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0: touchdown. Late give, and it's a touchdown, Minnesota. And the late give, meaning the late give of the touchdown, he was down, and it took a minute, and they ran in and umpiled, and he was in for the score. 28-7 Minnesota after Jackson's kick. Gophers got the ball back. That was at 3:15. Gophers got the ball back and went 10 plays, 53 yards, and just 1:37. Had a decision to make. It was late in the first half, and they had the ball at the one-yard line. If you run it, it's do or die. The half would run out if you don't make it. They had no timeout, so they decided to throw it, and it paid off. In motion goes Quade Hendricks. Here's a quick hitting lob pass. Touchdown, Pierce Walsh. What a beautifully designed play, and Minnesota is up to 34 points. Pierce Walsh's first career touchdown, the kid from Downers Grove, Illinois. Jackson's kick good. 35-7, that's where we were at halftime. Eastern Illinois got the ball to start. They were forced to punt, and Mr. Javon Tracy showed up again. He got rid of it just as he was releasing. Here is the kick. Tracy, who has a punt return for a touchdown, waiting for it at the 31. Skips out of one tackle, skips out of a second tackle, gets outside and has real estate near side 50. Got a block to the 40. He is gone again. Wow, how about that? 69 yards.
1: He's having a day. How about
0: man, what a day indeed. Second punt return, just the fourth player in Big Ten history, but two punt return touchdowns in the same game. 42-7 Minnesota early third quarter. Daniel Jackson would add a field goal late in the third quarter to make it 45-7. And then the backups got in the fourth, and Max Shikanjanski fooled everyone, including the guy calling the game on the radio. And here is a handoff to four. No, it's a keeper. Fooled everybody, including the radio guy. Touchdown, Minnesota Golden Gophers. Shikanjanski had a rushing touchdown last year against Northwestern State, and he's got one this year. And that came tonight. Shikanjanski's second career TD, 52-7 after Daniel Jackson's kick was good. One more scores right at the end. The third team was in, and it was a fourth down play at the one-yard line, and the Gophers got the score. Palmer waits for the snap, spins, gives to Ford, lowers his shoulder, burrows his way close. Is he in? He is. Touchdown, Minnesota Golden Gophers. Sunderland got the extra point kick, 59-7, and that is how it was written. Affinity Plus brings you the game highlights, 59-7, the final. We'll hear from P.J. Fleck and more when we come back. From the Federated Insurance Broadcast Booth, this is Golden Gopher Football from Learfield.
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10: Here's your KATE weatherology forecast for the Albert Lea area. Mainly clear tonight with a slight chance of thunderstorms. Lows around 71. South winds 5 to 10 miles per hour. Lots of sunshine tomorrow. Slight chance for storms. High temperatures reach up to 91. Lows around 70 with fog and spots tomorrow night. Mainly clear skies. I'm meteorologist Laura Lockwood on KATE 1450. Right now, 87.
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1: News. I'm Dave Packer. Jury deadlock in the Lindsey Clancy trial. Her defense attorney suggested a lone juror is not listening to the judge's instruction and is all that stands between the Massachusetts mother who killed her three children and a verdict of not guilty by reason of insanity.
2: The judge is expected to question that one holdout juror before the jury begins deliberations for a seventh day. The concern is the one holdout could cause a mistrial and force this whole emotional, gut-wrenching case to be replayed.
1: ABC's Aaron Katursky. The war against Iran has been driving up oil costs this week, feeding inflation concerns. According to GasBuddy, the national average price of diesel fuel that powers the trucks hauling most of what we buy rising to a record $5.82 a gallon, up more than $2 from a year ago. The Trump administration making an urgent appeal to the Supreme Court to allow new postal service rules for mail-in ballots to take effect immediately. This after President Trump's executive order aimed at restricting access to voting by mail. A federal judge temporarily blocking the changes, and North Carolina will start sending out ballots tomorrow. State Board of Elections Director Sam Hayes.
3: These are active legal proceedings, and we will allow the courts to resolve them. Our responsibility is to monitor those developments and make sure that North Carolina counties have clear guidance if anything changes.
1: Former Venezuelan President Nicolas Maduro asking a federal judge to dismiss the drug trafficking case against him, claiming he's protected by head of state immunity. Women paying tribute to feminist icon Gloria Steinem, who died Wednesday at the age of 92. Nancy Cook is a member of the North Carolina chapter of the National Organization for Women.
4: It's very important in my life. I was a teenager in the 60s, and she opened up our eyes that there was more that we could do as women.
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0: Michael Bublé, Adele, Diana Krall. 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

0: Black was friends with Jeffrey Epstein, accused of bankrolling the convicted sex offender after he was sentenced to prison in 2008. Black has denied all wrongdoing and filed suit against the Oversight Committee. Committee Chair James Comer.
1: I would hold him in contempt right now. This is the first time of all the people we've brought in, of all the powerful billionaires and political people we brought in for interviews and depositions, this is the first time anyone's filed suit.
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3: Here's your Kate weatherology forecast for the Albert Lea area. Slight chance for storms overnight, otherwise mainly clear skies. Lows dip down to about 71. Winds out of the south, 5 to 10 miles per hour. Mainly clear skies again. Friday, high temperatures reach up to 88. Mainly clear skies with fog at times. Friday night, lows dip down to about 68. I'm meteorologist Laura Lockwood on Kate 1450. Right now, it's 76 degrees.
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1: ABC News. I'm Dave Packer. Jury deadlock in the Lindsey Clancy trial. Her defense attorney suggested a lone juror is not listening to the judge's instruction and is all that stands between the Massachusetts mother who killed her three children and a verdict of not guilty by reason of insanity.
2: The judge is expected to question that one holdout juror before the jury begins deliberations for a seventh day. The concern is the one holdout could cause a mistrial and force this whole emotional, gut-wrenching case to be replayed.
1: ABC's Aaron Katursky. The war against Iran has been driving up oil costs this week, feeding inflation concerns. According to Gas Buddy, the national average price of diesel fuel that powers the trucks hauling most of what we buy rising to a record $5.82 a gallon, up more than $2 from a year ago. The Trump administration making an urgent appeal to the Supreme Court to allow new postal service rules for mail-in ballots to take effect immediately. This after President Trump's executive order aimed at restricting access to voting by mail. A federal judge temporarily blocking the changes, and North Carolina will start sending out ballots tomorrow. State Board of Elections Director Sam Hayes.
3: These are active legal proceedings, and we will allow the courts to resolve them. Our responsibility is to monitor those developments and make sure that North Carolina counties have clear guidance if anything changes.
1: Former Venezuelan President Nicolas Maduro asking a federal judge to dismiss the drug trafficking case against him, claiming he's protected by head of state immunity. Women paying tribute to feminist icon Gloria Steinem, who died Wednesday at the age of 92. Nancy Cook is a member of the North Carolina chapter of the National Organization for Women.
4: It's very important in my life. I was a teenager in the 60s, and she opened up our eyes that there was more that we could do as women.
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6: Here's your Kate weatherology forecast for the Albert Lea area. Slight chance for storms overnight, otherwise mainly clear skies. Lows dip down to about 71. Winds out of the south, 5 to 10 miles per hour. Mainly clear skies again Friday. High temperatures reach up to 88. Mainly clear skies with fog at times. Friday night, lows dip down to about 68. I'm meteorologist Laura Lockwood on Kate 1450. Right now, it's 76 degrees.
7: My husband says social drinking is part of business because it relaxes everyone. 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
15: Me? I started smoking when I was 13. 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
1: BC News. I'm Dave Packer. The jury in the Lindsay Clancy murder trial getting ready to deliberate for a seventh day. The defense asking the judge to remove one of the jurors. The jury foreperson saying one juror won't follow the judge's instructions about reasonable doubt. ABC News legal contributor Bernardo Villalona.
2: While, yes, there's an allegation that that person is not following the law, you got to remember there's 12 jurors that heard the same evidence, and they're making a different determination factor when it comes to what the facts and the evidence is and then applying it to the law. So a simple disagreement is not grounds for removal of a juror.
1: The jury must decide if the Massachusetts mother is criminally responsible for killing her three children or if she was suffering from postpartum psychosis. The U.S. and Iran trading a fresh round of airstrikes, but Vice President J.D. Vance, speaking at the White House press briefing Thursday, playing down the war.
3: I wouldn't call it a war. Right now, there is no active shooting. I recognize there have been places where this has flared up. Major combat operations, again, major combat operations lasted for about 6 weeks.
4: Pushed to say when this will end, Vance put the onus on the Iranians, saying they need to stop shooting at commercial ships in the Strait of Hormuz. But he notably didn't say what the plan is to get Iran to stop. Karen Travers, ABC News, the White House.
1: Billionaire Leon Black was a no-show before the House Oversight Committee regarding the Epstein files. Black was friends with Jeffrey Epstein, accused of bankrolling the convicted sex offender after he was sentenced to prison in 2008. Black has denied all wrongdoing and filed suit against the Oversight Committee. Committee Chair James Comer.
5: I would hold him in contempt right now. This is the first time of all the people we brought in, of all the powerful billionaires and political people we brought in for interviews and depositions, this is the first time anyone's filed suit.
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7: Here's your Kate weatherology forecast for the Albert Lea area. Slight chance for storms overnight, otherwise mainly clear skies. Lows dip down to about 71. Winds out of the south, 5 to 10 miles per hour. Mainly clear skies again Friday. High temperatures reach up to 88. Mainly clear skies with fog at times. Friday night, lows dip down to about 68. I'm meteorologist Laura Lockwood on Kate 1450. Right now, it's 76 degrees.
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6: 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I served for 11 years in the United States Army. While I was on a combat patrol in Baqaba, Iraq, a rocket-propelled grenade took my arm off at the shoulder. When I came home, I felt alone. 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I remember just thinking, man, the way I am right now, I don't want to live. 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My name is Norby, and yes, I do suffer from post-traumatic stress disorder, but I'm okay.
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2: Here's your Kate weatherology forecast for the Albert Lea area. Slight chance for storms overnight, otherwise mainly clear skies. Lows dip down to about 71. Winds out of the south, 5 to 10 miles per hour. Mainly clear skies again Friday. High temperatures reach up to 88. Mainly clear skies with fog at times. Friday night, lows dip down to about 68. I'm meteorologist Laura Lockwood on Kate 1450. Right now, it's 76 degrees.
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1: Jared White with Ag News Headlines on Brownfield. Josh Maples, an ag economist with Mississippi State University Extension, says details remain limited about the Trump administration's plan to import up to 300,000 metric tons of beef.
2: How much of this is actually new beef versus beef that was coming anyway? We just don't know.
1: Sam Goldberg is the creator and producer of Perfect Sundays, a new six-part limited television series that focuses on farmer suicide and mental health.
3: A family grappling with the recent suicide of their patriarch, trying to rescue the farm by turning it into an ice cream business.
1: Nick Paulson, agricultural economist with the University of Illinois, says he expects most farmers to continue to face tight margins in the 2027 crop.
4: Last few years, it's been which crop is projected to have the smaller loss. Here, it's which crop's going to have the moderately positive return versus the low positive return, and it continues to be soybeans.
1: And the USDA says new crop corn and soybean meal sales were up on the week. I'm Jared White for Brownfield.
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8: Here's your KATE weatherology forecast for the Albert Lea area. Slight chance for storms overnight, otherwise mainly clear skies. Lows dip down to about 71. Winds out of the south, 5 to 10 miles per hour. Mainly clear skies again Friday. High temperatures reach up to 88. Mainly clear skies with fog at times. Friday night, lows dip down to about 68. I'm meteorologist Laura Lockwood on KATE 1450. Right now, it's 76 degrees.
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11: Here's your Kate weatherology forecast for the Albert Lea area. Slight chance for storms overnight, otherwise mainly clear skies. Lows dip down to about 71. Winds out of the south, 5 to 10 miles per hour. Mainly clear skies again Friday. High temperatures reach up to 88. Mainly clear skies with fog at times. Friday night, lows dip down to about 68. I'm meteorologist Laura Lockwood on Kate 1450. Right now, it's 76 degrees.
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3: Here's your Kate weatherology forecast for the Albert Lea area. Slight chance for storms overnight, otherwise mainly clear skies. Lows dip down to about 71. Winds out of the south, 5 to 10 miles per hour. Mainly clear skies again Friday. High temperatures reach up to 88. Mainly clear skies with fog at times. Friday night, lows dip down to about 68. I'm meteorologist Laura Lockwood on Kate 1450. Right now, it's 76 degrees.
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8: 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It's a really complex and dynamic environment. I will say that there are some very short-term economic things that I think about in rural areas when, for instance, you have fuel inflation. You know, a rural household, they have to drive farther for work, for school, for healthcare.
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8: Here's your Kate weatherology forecast for the Albert Lea area. Slight chance of thunderstorms with fog and spots early today. Otherwise, bright sunshine expected. High temperatures reach up to 88. Southwesterly winds 5 to 10 miles per hour. Lows level off around 68. Tonight, mainly clear skies develop with fog at times. I'm meteorologist Jennifer Wojcicki on Kate 1450. Currently 74.
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1: C News. I'm Sherry Preston. As we head into the Labor Day weekend, millions of Americans are hitting the road and filling their gas tanks with fuel that costs significantly more than it did last year at this time. ABC's Matt Rivers says gas costs more than a dollar a gallon more than it cost last Labor Day.
2: Americans experiencing new pain at the pump with that new record price of diesel being set just yesterday. Of course, that's not the fuel that most Americans put in their cars every day, but it is the fuel that powers the cars and trucks that haul most of what we end up buying. It can have a negative effect on prices overall. The new record price, $5.82 per gallon per diesel, up more than $2 from a year ago.
1: Strong summer storms rolling across several states overnight.
3: Overnight, more than 200 severe storm reports from the Great Lakes to the Northeast. Winds gusting up to 70 miles per hour around Washington, D.C. Lightning illuminating the Capitol. Ronald Reagan Washington National Airport recording a 64-mile-per-hour wind gust.
1: ABC Chief Meteorologist Ginger Zee. About 100,000 homes in the D.C. area lost power, and for many, it is still out this morning. The Labor Department will release last month's jobs numbers about a half hour from now. Analysts say the report likely shows U.S. employers added around 65,000 positions in August. In Nepal, two workers have been found alive deep in one of those hydropower facility tunnels. ABC's Victor Okendo.
4: They were among hundreds of missing workers at a power plant that rescuers had hoped would find air pockets in the plant's tunnels. The men are getting medical care. The rescues come 9 days after flooding devastated this region.
1: The jury in the trial of Lindsey Clancy will be back at it, trying to decide on a verdict. On Thursday, her lawyer asked for one juror to be dismissed, saying there are indications a single juror is ignoring the judge's instructions about reasonable doubt. The judge refused, told them to get back to work. This is ABC News.
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6: Here's your KATE weatherology forecast for the Albert Lea area. Bright sunshine with fog early today, with daytime highs approaching 88. Winds out of the southwest 5 to 10 miles per hour. Lows level off around 68, with fog tonight mainly clear. High temperatures reach up to 86, with fog early tomorrow, a blend of clouds and sun. I'm meteorologist Jennifer Wojcicki on KATE 1450. Right now, it's 72 degrees.
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0: as comfortable as Dad's favorite chair, and as welcome as an old friend. 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
5: 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I served for 11 years in the United States Army. While I was on a combat patrol in Baqaba, Iraq, a rocket propelled grenade took my arm off at the shoulder. When I came home, I felt alone. My family was around me, but I couldn't talk to them about what I'd seen and what I'd done. I remember just thinking, man, the way I am right now, I don't want to live. 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
8: Here's your KATE weatherology forecast for the Albert Lea area. Bright sunshine with fog early today, with daytime highs approaching 88. Winds out of the southwest 5 to 10 miles per hour. Lows level off around 68, with fog tonight mainly clear. High temperatures reach up to 86, with fog early tomorrow, a blend of clouds and sun. I'm meteorologist Jennifer Wojcicki on KATE 1450. Right now, it's 72 degrees.
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1: It has become a much bigger piece of the farm safety net. I'm Kara Hart, and this is Managing for Profit on Brownfield. Ad hoc, government assistance has played an increasingly important role in supporting farm income in recent years. Alejandro Plastina, the director of the Rural and Farm Finance Policy Analysis Center at MU, says from 2018 to 2024, ad hoc payments averaged about 12% of net farm income.
2: Compared to, for example, Title I programs that averaged, you know, about 2% of the net farm income, ad hoc payments were about six times as large as Title I payments on average over 2018 through 2024. The concern is that those temporary programs, first of all, are created based on exceptional events or economic disruptions. They are not just weather-related disaster relief. The temporary nature of the programs will remain in place. There is some tension if the temporary programs are repeated in a short period of time over multiple crop years, then they will likely influence the discussions about the following farm bill, right? But there's no assurance that that will happen. And we have just gone through a cycle of updates to Title I programs and crop insurance through the One Big Beautiful Bill Act. I wouldn't expect major changes in the short term on the standing programs based on the realization of recent ad hoc temporary programs. As farmers come to expect some kind of temporary assistance as these exceptional events occur, they might consider buying less insurance or insurance at lower coverage levels, right? But we haven't really seen that in the RMA data. In fact, we've seen an increase in some higher coverage level policies. The way some of the recent ad hoc programs have been designed really helped with that. For example, in many cases, the participation in a ad hoc disaster assistance required that participating farmers purchased crop insurance the following 2 years at a certain level, right? Policy design issues that can really help with maintaining crop insurance as a major risk management tool, and they have been used recently. I don't think that the standing farm safety net will be weakened by any temporary aid program. And if any time a new ad hoc program is authorized, there's a major reason behind it. Eventually, I think the farm safety net will evolve to take into account the interactions or the potential interactions of ad hoc program designs with existing programs. And that's not always feasible because some of these ad hoc temporary programs are designed in a rush to address specific, very urgent matters. So there's not always the time to go through a full analysis of the overlay and interaction of standing and ad hoc programs. Going forward, I think the farm safety net will continue getting better for risk management purposes.
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3: Here's your KATE weatherology forecast for the Albert Lea area. Bright sunshine with fog early today, with daytime highs approaching 88. Winds out of the southwest 5 to 10 miles per hour. Lows level off around 68, with fog tonight mainly clear. High temperatures reach up to 86, with fog early tomorrow, a blend of clouds and sun. I'm meteorologist Jennifer Wojcicki on KATE 1450. Right now, It's 71 degrees.
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0: It's your Friday, Labor Day Friday. Mike Winters along with you on the start of Labor Day weekend. 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Going to be a warm, sticky, humid day. High forecasted to be 87. Heat index values as high as 95 with a light south-southwest wind today, only at 5 miles per hour. Tomorrow we could see some patchy fog in the morning. Otherwise sunny, 86 for your high. Overnight showers a possibility Saturday night as we're getting our beauty rest. Otherwise partly cloudy, a low of 67. Sunday's forecast, 40% chance for showers and thunderstorms in the morning, then redeveloping during the afternoon. With a high of 81 degrees. Sunday night, after 1 in the morning, 30% chance for rain, thunderstorm activity, and a low of 65. Labor Day, 40% chance for rain, mainly before 1 in the morning. And then sunshine, 80 for a high, low of 67. Once again, in Elberlee, we'll start you off at 78 degrees. As far as any hazardous weather, from the National Weather Service, Twin Cities, Chanhassen, just hot and humid weather expected this afternoon with those peak heat index values, 95 degrees for much of southern Minnesota all the way into southwestern Wisconsin. It does include the Twin Cities metro area. So if you are going to the Minnesota Great Get-Together State Fair, plenty of water is going to be needed. Then Saturday through Thursday, hot, humid weather continues with heat index values of 95 for much of southwestern Minnesota. And then multiple chances of thunderstorms exist next week. Next likely occurrence coming overnight Saturday into a Sunday morning, along with much of Monday and Tuesday. Our two party line numbers, 507-373-2336, 507-373-2337. If you missed it last night, didn't stay up late, Golden Gopher football team took care of Eastern Illinois Panthers. The final was 59-7. I think they were projected to win by 40-plus, so I guess they covered the spread. Final 59-7, P.J. Fleck and the Golden Gophers are 1-0 on the season. Their next opponent, much tougher, Mississippi State. That'll be next Saturday at 2:30, which means our pregame will get underway here on Kate next Saturday at 12:30. So Gophers 1-0 on the season. Eastern Illinois drops to 1-1. Gophers took care of business last night with a big win. Our Minnesota Twins, they were off last night. They're in action at the Windy City, taking on the first place Chicago White Sox tonight. Scheduled for game time of 6:40. So Twins and the White Sox. Currently, the Twins are in third place in the American League Central. There's six games behind the White Sox. And as far as the American League Wild Card Series, the Twins are just three games out of that final position to make the playoffs. They're behind New York, Boston Red Sox, the Guardians, of course, Texas Rangers, Blue Jays, Orioles, and then it's our Twins. Just three games back for the final slot in the American League Wild Card standing. And tonight it's Friday Night Lights here on Kate. It's back, play-by-play action of high school football here on 1450. And just a note, because it's going to be so warm today, they have moved the game to an 8 o'clock start time. Originally it was scheduled for 7 o'clock in Montgomery, but due to the heat, they have moved the game to 8 o'clock, still in Montgomery, and we'll be there. Jay Paul will have all the action with his pregame about 7:45 tonight. So an hour later than originally scheduled, Tiger football taking on Tri-City United in Montgomery. Tigers won last year. They've won two out of the last 3 years over Tri-City United. But just keep in mind the game, we will have it here on KATE. You can also stream it online at myalbertlee.com. But the game has moved to 8 o'clock start time. Originally, it was a 7 o'clock game time. So just an hour later, helped the boys in the heat up in Montgomery. 12 minutes past 9 o'clock, our SEMCAC Senior Nutrition Meals on the Go. Of course, Monday is Labor Day, so they have no meals available. Tuesday, it's pork loin with dressing and gravy, asparagus, mixed fruit cup, and a peanut butter brownie. And then on Wednesday, this looks good, chicken tortilla soup with an egg salad sandwich and a piece of moon cake. That's Wednesday's menu for Meals on the Go, as well as SEMCAC Senior Nutrition, where, of course, their meals are served at 11:30 at Senior Tower. Meals are affordable. 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And that phone number, 507-373-7759. 507-373-7759. It's for Meals on the Go, as well as SEMCAC Senior Nutrition. 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
0: In other sports action last night in Elberlee girls soccer, taking on the Windhawks of Winona. It was Winona shutting out Elberlee 3-0. So Winona wins the matchup. Next up for the Elberlee Tiger girls soccer team, they'll be taking on Austin in Austin on Tuesday next week. So I believe the Tigers now are 1-1 on the season. Jay Paul will have, I'm sure, more on this game and other sports on high school, professional level, with his program at 11 o'clock this morning. Jay talking with high school sports and lining up lots of coaches' interviews and player interviews as well. Lutheran Social Service of Minnesota has started to resume their community dining for older adults in Wells with healthy meals and friendly conversation during lunch. At the Wells Community Center at 189 2nd Avenue Southeast in Wells. 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And the number to order your meals for Wells is 507-553-6083. 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That's over in Wells, Lutheran Social Service of Minnesota, resuming their dining for older adults in the Wells area. That phone number, 507-553-6083. And of course, this is the first Saturday of the month. It's Labor Day weekend, and New Life Christian Church, they will have their free clothing closet open tomorrow from 11 a.m. until 2 p.m. 11 to 2, free clothing at New Life Christian Church, They're located at 1705 Southeast Marshall here in Albert Lee. And if you do have gently used clothing, you can always donate that to New Life Christ Closet, but you need to call in advance at 507-373-1533. Good morning, Hanson Tire Service Party Line.
4: Yes, good morning to you, too. I'm the person that called about finding someone to help me with my window well stuff.
0: Yes.
4: And I stayed home all day yesterday, never got a single call.
0: Hmm.
4: So I'm wondering if there's probably no one that likes working with them either.
0: Well, it's hard to say. But let's put your number out there again today and see if we can get you some help today or at least over the weekend.
4: Okay, 507-448-3698.
0: And you need someone to help you with the window well.
4: Window well situations, yeah.
0: Yeah. All right, well, let's see if folks are listening in today, and usually we get a good response, so hang in there.
4: I got one guy that offered to, but he's 90. He's soon 90 years old.
0: Well,
4: he said both knees replaced. He's no shape to do stuff like that, you know?
0: Yeah, well.
4: Even though he thinks he is.
0: Well, age is just a number. We have to keep that in mind.
4: Yeah, right.
0: All right, okay. Let's see if today is our good day.
4: I hope so. Thank you very much.
0: You're welcome.
4: Bye.
0: So, party, you looking for some help with some window wells? Her number again, 507-448-3698. 507-448-3698. Hanson Tire Service Party Line.
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0: All right.
5: Hopefully everything's gone by 3. It's a moving, downsizing, a lot of stuff to get rid of.
0: A lot of stuff, and looks like the weather's going to cooperate for you.
5: What's that?
0: It looks like the weather's going to cooperate. It may be a little hot, we'll get people there.
5: We'll deal with it.
0: All right.
5: bring cash. Everything must go.
0: All right, 709 Minnesota Avenue, Saturday only, tomorrow only, 8 to 3.
5: Right. Yep.
0: All right, well, good luck with
5: you. By 3 o'clock, we're ready to get rid of it.
0: Okay. Good luck with your sale.
5: Thank you.
0: So we have another sale. Let's pass along, 709 Minnesota Avenue. And that is tomorrow only, from 8 until 3 o'clock. Hoping by 3 everything is gone. 78 degrees, southwest wind at 6, 507-373-2336, or 507-373-2337. Always at the Albert Lee Public Library, they always have some great topics. And at the Albert Lee Public Library, they're inviting everyone to bring your own lunch and learn next Thursday. And the program is Renter's Rights. 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Now, renters can learn about their rights from a legal service attorney. They'll talk about the basic tenant rights in Minnesota, including information about leases, reasonable accommodations, and some tips on how tenants can communicate with their landlord. The program is from noon until 1 o'clock, September 10th. Be held at 221 East Clark Street. Of course, that's the council chambers, top floor of City Hall. And there is no registration or fee required. It's absolutely free. So find out more about your rights as a renter, accommodations, and maybe some tips on how you can better communicate with your landlord. 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Fair skies, 78 degrees. In Elberly, already feels like 80 with heat index values approaching 95 today for southern Minnesota as well as northern Iowa. What are we celebrating today? Well, it is National Bring Your Manners to Work Day. Shouldn't have to wait for a special day. You should bring it properly every day, right? National Spice Blend Day. It's National Wildlife Day. National Eat an Extra Dessert Day. There you go. National Eat an Extra Dessert Day. And for all our mothers out there, it's National Lazy Moms Day. That means let your mom just relax. National Lazy Moms Day. Does a lot for families. So that's what we're celebrating on this fourth day of September. Don't forget also next Saturday, September 12th, down at the Bohemian Brick Hall. It's Barefoot Becky and Ivanhoe Dutchman for Czech Fest. Things get underway at 12:15 with the bake sale of kolaches until they're gone. At 12:30 to 4:30 will be a silent auction as well as kids' games and activities outside. 1 to 6 p.m., that's where you'll hear the sounds once again of Barefoot Becky and the band under the tent, with the raffle drawing being held at 5 o'clock. Of course, they're going to be serving food, Czech pork, kraut and dumplings, brats, baked beans, some sweets, adult beverages, pop, water, coffee. Next Saturday, things get underway at noon. And if you haven't gotten your raffle ticket yet, those are just $10 per ticket. Everyone is welcome. It's rain or shine. So bring your chair to Czech Fest next Saturday. 3 miles north of Myrtle is where the benefits will go to the Brick Hall Restoration Project. It's an annual event, Czech Fest, down in Myrtle. 507-373-2336 or 507-373-2337. Also, I failed to mention today, it's also National Food Bank Day. So if you can contribute to the cause that believes no one should go to bed hungry. So National Food Bank Day, one of the things we're celebrating on this fourth day of September. Again, we have high school football on the Kate Airwaves tonight. Just a note, the game has been moved to start time of 8 o'clock. Originally it was 7. It has been moved to an 8 o'clock start time. Jay Paul will be in Montgomery as the Elberly Tigers taking on Tri-City United. About 7:45, we'll start the pregame here on Kate. And, of course, You can always hear the game live at myalbertlee.com. 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You can catch all the audio for Jay Paul and high school sports here on Kate 1450. About 7:45, we'll start our pregame tonight from Montgomery. Also a reminder for those that would be interested in a great seminar, it's the Scam and Fraud Prevention Seminar, and that'll be next Wednesday, taking place at Oak Park Place, 1615 Bridge Avenue, and that runs from 2 until 3 p.m. Presenters Jeff Strom, Luke with the Investigative Office with the Albertlee Police Department, Ron Wacholtz, detective with Fremont County Sheriff's Office, will be our presenters as local law enforcement. We'll give you a very informative seminar on today's most common scams targeting older adults. You can learn how to recognize the warning signs, avoid becoming a victim of fraud, and then help protect yourself and those you care about. To ask you, please call. They have limited seating available for this. And that phone number, 507-373-5600. 507-373-5600. Learn how to recognize scams and protect yourself and loved ones next Wednesday from 2 until 3 p.m. at Oak Park Place in the dining hall. 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
0: 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Right on Bridge Avenue, it's Oak Park Place here in Albert Lea. 78 degrees as we welcome in Jeff Elseth with Greenlee Golf Course, because it's a big weekend out at Greenlee. The 100th annual shortstop golf tournament, the longest running match play tournament in the state of Minnesota. Good morning, Jeff.
7: Well, good morning, Mike. How are you?
0: I'm not doing too bad. We talked off air. The ducks are still lining up, so I think we'll be all right. Might be a little hot and sticky, but I think we're going to be all right for the weekend.
7: Yeah, there's a lot of ducks to get in a row here, but we're gaining on it. So things are coming along quite nicely for this time. Just heading into the weekend. Busy day today, obviously, with practice rounds for the 100th shortstop. And you're right, it is going to be warm.
0: You know, the other thing, Jeff, is that you've kind of added a new addition for this 100th shortstop. That's the Legends Flight.
7: That's correct, Mike. We did some brainstorming this past winter and decided to come up with the Legends Flight. We had a couple of parameters that we set for the flight instead of calling it a senior flight. It's those 50 and over, and those that can still play the game pretty decently, i.e. meaning single-digit handicap or, you know, in that range. The response, we were unsure at the very beginning, but the response is fantastic. The flight obviously filled up. It's a flight of 16. We have 19 signed up. So there will be a qualifying, and three will drop down to presidential flight. But some of the names, these guys, in short, these guys are going to have a ball this weekend. Some of the Legends Flight participants, and I'll just go down the list here with past champions. Mick Hawkinson, you know, three-time champion. Joe Klick is coming back to town for the 100th. He's from Alexandria. J.B. Lloyd, J.B.'s won it twice. Jeff Stadheim is playing in that. Mike Nelson, past champion. And Kyle Beal. So there's six past champions in that Legends Flight. And so they've all butted heads, you know, over the years. And it just tells me that that they're going to have a blast. And I think the people watching are going to really enjoy that.
0: Absolutely. And, of course, returning, I would guess, from last year, Sam Holman, is he lined up to go again this year?
7: Yes, he is. Sam is in the field, the champ flight. We also have six past champions in the champ flight. Sam Holman, two-time winner, Andy Peterson, Alex Capron, Chris Boss, familiar name there, Jack Reister, two-time winner. And Brent Miller from Sioux Falls. So you've got Chris in there with seven titles and Brent with six shortstop titles. So that stacked up to be a great champ flight once again.
0: And, of course, practice round gets underway today, Jeff, and then Saturday kind of the match play gets underway.
7: Well, tomorrow, Mike, is actually a qualifying round.
0: Okay.
7: We also have we've got 80 flight players. So it's a full field. We bumped it up one flight, so there'll be 128 players. So they'll play their qualifying round tomorrow. That will determine what flight they're in and also what seed they are in that flight. And then Sunday morning, we start in with the match play format. So we did bump the times up a half an hour this year, adding the other flight. So tee times begin at 7:30 all 3 days.
0: And, of course, you'll have the grill ready with brats and hamburgers for folks to come out. They can sit right on the patio and watch the golfers practice putting and then doing the actual tee-off as well.
7: Yes, we have our burger and brat crew is returning for another year. They do an outstanding job. We've got a good-sized tent. We kind of supersized the tent, realizing it is going to be warm, but there's plenty of shade. Tables, chairs, cold beverages, you name it, we'll have it, Mike.
0: And, you know, we kind of look back, Jeff, on the 100th year of the shortstop golf tournament. There's been lots of folks from all over the area But I guess I just want to reiterate that, you know, there are some very good golfers. If you go back quite a few years, John Christian, a graduate of Alberley High School, actually won the shortstop, did very well on the Hogan Tour, and then just continued to play professional golf. So, I mean, there's some very notable golfers that have played in this tournament.
7: Oh, gosh. I'll tell you what, if you haven't been out here before, make it a point to swing by, because one of our businesses is nice enough to print up a past champions board, and we have that posted here, going all the way back to 1927. Those first couple of years were unrecorded, and to date, nobody has been able to come up. That's the big shortstop mystery, is who won the first 2 years. But you can see all the names on that board, and a lot of repeat champions. You know, 2, 3, 4-time winners, and some very notable names for sure.
0: Well, will Chris Boss make it number 8, or will Brent Miller make it number 7? That'll be the big guess for the weekend.
7: It will. You know, those guys are, they've got game. They play this track extremely well. And, you know, anything can happen again, we always say, with match play. So it's going to be, it should be an interesting weekend. It's going to be kind of an endurance test, which it does. You know, some of the flights, the presidential and the legends flight, we expanded that play instead of being 9-hole matches. They'll start out playing 18-hole matches until they get beat, and then the consolation bracket is 9 holes. So these guys are, if you go the distance, you're playing a tremendous amount of golf in 3, 4 days, counting your practice round.
0: And welcome those folks that are coming from outside the area. Brent Miller, as you mentioned, from Sioux Falls, and those other golfers as well. It's the place to be this weekend, the 100th. Shortstop Golf Tournament right at a Greenlee Golf Course here in Albertley. And, of course, we'll have updates throughout the weekend once qualifying is done tomorrow, and then kind of watch the match play tournament all the way through Monday.
7: Yeah, absolutely, Mike. That sounds great. We'll stay in touch.
0: All right. Appreciate it, Jeff.
7: Anytime. Bye.
0: That's Jeff Elseth with the Greenlee Golf Course here in Albertley. And, again, the last year's champion, Sam Holman, is back to defend his title. Brent Miller, possibly number 7, last time he won in 2021. And then, of course, our own Chris Boss, last time he won the shortstop tournament was in 2013. So enjoy some great golf out at Greenlee this weekend. Practice rounds today, qualifying Saturday, and then the match play tournament starts on Sunday.
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0: Up our Friday edition of the Hanson Tire Service Party Line. Yes, I'll be here on Monday, Labor Day Monday, for the party line as well. No Twins tonight. We'll have high school football on the air. From Montgomery, Jay Paul with all of the action. 7:45. 7:45 is pregame. They have moved the game start time to 8 o'clock, trying to beat the heat. Hopefully it cools down just a little bit, at least by 8 o'clock. We'll have Twins on the air tomorrow night, though. 5:30 our pregame from Chicago. 6:10 first pitch. Sunday back with our Twins. With the Inside Twins program, beginning at noon, 12:30 to pregame. 1:10 will be the first pitch on Sunday. And then Labor Day Monday morning from Detroit with the pregame at 11:30, first pitch at 12:10. Where will the Twins be after this six-game series between Chicago and Detroit? They're just three games out in the American League wild card. And to win the title, Twins are six games back behind the White Sox. Three Elk Winery wishes to thank everyone for the largest turnout of this year for the Thursday night pizza. Yeah, great pizza from Cento's Woodside Pizza. Ice cream from Ruthie's Sandwiches, the ice cream sandwiches, and music from Jesse and the Medicine Men last night. It was a great night. Yeah, they sold out of pizza, ice cream, and you know, the nice thing is the mosquitoes and bugs stayed away as well last night. It was a great time. For the weekend out at Three Oaks, they will be closed today. They do have a private party taking place. Tomorrow, from 2 to 8 p.m., you know, Daisy Fest is going on at Central Park, and if you bring proof from Daisy Fest, you're going to receive $2 off your favorite beverage at Three Oaks. Sunday, they'll be open from 2 to 6 p.m., and on Labor Day Monday, they're open from 2 to 6 p.m. They'll have BOGO specials all weekend. And of course, you can order in your food from a local restaurant. Bring it out to Three Oak Winery for the weekend. And yes, their great wine slushies will be available this weekend. As always, thank you for making a stop at Three Oak Winery, County Road 101. The former Wedge Nursery location. 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Award-winning wine. Minnesota crafted beer. They have non-alcoholic beverages. And, of course, those delicious great wine slushies this weekend. The 2025 Albert Lee Freeborn County Chamber of Commerce Small Business of the Year. And they always give back as much as they can to great community efforts. So this weekend, they are closed today for a private party, but keep in mind tomorrow they'll be open from 2 to 8 p.m. If you swing by the Daisy Fest at Central Park, bring proof that you were there and receive $2 off your favorite beverage. Sunday, they're open from 2 to 6, and Labor Day Monday, they'll be open from 2 to 6 p.m. as well with those great wine slushies. Thank you, as always, to everyone for the support of Three Oak Vineyard and Winery. Fair skies, 78 degrees. Again, I'll pass along. I don't know if this gentleman has found his cell phone or not, but it was lost in Hayward by the railroad tracks. So if you were in Hayward a week ago, last Friday, one more plea. If you happen to pick up a cell phone, that gentleman really would like to get his cell phone back. The number to call, 507-402-0880. 507-402-0880. And if you're just joining us, if you're out at the dollar store, the one by Hy-Vee, a party found some prescription glasses in the parking lot. So if you were out in that area and now realize you don't have your prescription glasses, they were nice enough to pick those up. All you have to do is identify them. 507-373-0982. Again, that number, 507-373-0982. Just identify the prescription glasses, and you can connect with the party that was able to pick those up yesterday out by the dollar store by Hy-Vee. 507-373-2336 or 507-373-2337. Tell you what we're going to do. We're going to take a quick break. When we come back, we're going to go through the sales that I'm aware of for the weekend. So for those folks that enjoy going to sales, we'll run through those in 1/2 minute.
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0: We're now at 80 degrees in Albert Lea. Temperature climbing quickly. Heat index values could approach 95 today. So please make sure you're drinking plenty of water. If you can, stay in the shade. It's going to be a warm, muggy weekend for sure. Let's go through the sales that I have on my list that I've actually called in to the party line. First sale I have is at 121 Fifth Avenue South. 121 Fifth Avenue South. That sale will be Saturday and Sunday, 8 to 4 each day. And called in today a sale at 709 Minnesota Avenue. 709 Minnesota Avenue. That sale is tomorrow as well, only tomorrow. And that sale will run from 8 until 3 o'clock. And they're hoping by 3 all their items are gone. So those are the two sales that I have to pass along for this upcoming Labor Day weekend. I mentioned Daisy Fest. It's the 7th annual outdoor festival right here in Albert Lea in Central Park. Starts at 10 tomorrow morning, runs till 3 o'clock. Live music, fun activities, delicious food. There'll be drinks there as well. There is lots of shade up at Central Park, if you didn't realize that. Also, if you have a pet, the Fremont County Humane Society is going to be there, and they'll have their pet parade with registration beginning at 10 till about 12:45, and then the pet parade begins at 1. All pets are welcome. Just make sure the cats and dogs are on a leash and other animals are safely contained. Okay? Part of the Fremont County Humane Society pet parade. Registration tomorrow morning begins at 10. It'll run till 12:45 with the actual pet parade beginning at 1 o'clock at Central Park. So plan accordingly. Of course, our weather forecast for tomorrow, going to be another warm day. We'll see some fog before 10 o'clock tomorrow morning. Otherwise, high temperature of 86. And then overnight rain shower Saturday night with a low of 67 degrees. Doesn't tell us how much rain, but kind of those pop-up showers throughout the weekend. Yes, some folks got a little rain last night. Some folks didn't see a drop of rain. But there were some heavy rain and thunderstorm activity up in Cabin Country, way up north, Cass County. Up in that area, I had some watches and warnings last night as well. At 10 minutes before 10 o'clock, of course, Bleachers Sports Bar and Grill, right here in Albert Lea, invites you to stop in for the weekend at Bleachers. There's always good food, great fun, and a great atmosphere at Bleachers Sports Bar and Grill. Yes, I stopped in yesterday and had a quick lunch. Enjoy their pulled pork sandwich. Yeah, you can put the barbecue right on the side. And of course, next week, get ready, it's their customer appreciation party. And it will start on Tuesday. Of course, they will be closed on Labor Day, so their families can enjoy this holiday as always. Customer Appreciation Day, Tuesday through Sunday, next week. They're going to have t-shirt giveaways. There'll be a happy hour all week long. Tuesday, it's Free Bingo Tuesday at Bleachers. Starts at 7 o'clock. Wednesday is going to be their Mystery Letter Trivia. That begins at 7. Thursday, Music Trivia. Karaoke at 8 o'clock on Friday. And, of course, the bands on Broadway. That starts at 5 o'clock. That'll be in the Slumberland parking lot. They're teamed up with the 112 on Broadway. So next Saturday at 5 p.m. is when the bands and fun begin. And then, of course, on Sunday, yeah, the Vikings and the Packers will be on the TVs at Bleachers Sports Bar and Grill. And their anniversary special, cheeseburger and fries, all next week for $7.77. Thank you for 7 incredible years at Bleach.

0: is right on our door. Just scan the QR code and have a chance to win some tickets, family tickets, single adult tickets to the Big Island Rendezvous. That'll be here before you know it as well. Bancroft Bay Park. Of course, parking always at the fairgrounds, October 3rd and 4th. ABC News comes your way at 10 o'clock. At 10:05, we'll join our pastor's house call with Matt Huntley. Then we'll run through the law enforcement log reports, check any funeral announcements that we may have for the weekend, your weather forecast, and then our birthdays and anniversaries, not only for today, but for the weekend as well. All coming your way. And then, of course, at 10:27, we'll check in with the Brownfield Ag Network, find out what the markets are doing on this Friday. They might close early today, being it's a holiday weekend. And then news from the Minnesota News Network. They may have more on that shooting the other night in Loring Park in Minneapolis. Two officers were shot, one in the stomach, one in the leg. One other officer was injured, and they are expected to make a full recovery. However, two people were killed in that shooting, along with the suspect. So I'm not going to start a soapbox on a Friday, but just devastating, to say the least. And there were signs way ahead of what actually, before that day occurred. But thoughts and prayers to, of course, all those involved in that shooting in Minneapolis. Only about a mile from Target Field. The game was still going on, or started on time on Wednesday. Again, Elberly Tiger football on the air tonight, 7:45, our pregame. 8 o'clock will be kickoff with Kate Sports Director Jay Paul, live from Montgomery as the Tigers take on Tri-City United. Hanson Tire Service party line.
1: Yeah, see, Mike, I have some tomatoes that I've picked, and I can't use. If somebody needs tomatoes, I also have a lot of onions that I can't use. If somebody needs onions, they can call me and they can come out and pick them up. Another thing I have is some of this wrap for trees that you put around the trunk of the tree. I think I have 3 rolls of that, and I can't use that. So if somebody wants that, they can call the same number.
0: And that phone number is?
1: 297-5546. Area code 507, of course.
0: All right, 507-297-5546. A great weekend for some BLTs with those tomatoes.
1: Yep.
0: All right.
1: Thank you, Mike.
0: You're welcome. Bye-bye. So she has some onions, tomatoes, and some of that wrap to go around the trees. 507-297-5546. Just trying to figure out where my next step is going to be. 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

0: 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What else do we have to pass along? We'll have news. There was a blood drive at Bridge Community Church yesterday. We'll have more information on that during our newscast. And next weekend as well, another great event down in Northwood, Iowa. The big car show right on the main street in Northwood. In fact, it's their 22nd annual next weekend. And they're also joining up with the 20th year, the Fast 4-Cylinder National Car Club. They're the ones that also put on the speed run at the Northwood Airport. If you need more information, give my good friend Dan a call down in Northwood. 641-390-1118. 641-390-1118 for the car show. And yes, it's also Northwood Kent's at homecoming, believe it or not. There's lots of toilet paper on the streets in the trees. Kids always have fun with toilet papering on homecoming. So maybe Dan's out picking that up as well. But the car show is next weekend down on the main drag in Northwood, Iowa. That is going to wrap up our Friday edition of your Hanson Tire Service Party Line. 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
1: From ABC News, I'm Sherry Preston. A much better than expected jobs report for the month of August. ABC's Elizabeth Schulze says a lot more jobs were created than had been expected.
2: Blowout report here as far as the expectation that 162,000 jobs is almost three times what the expectation had been for job growth last month. So a lot more jobs added to the economy. The place where we saw job losses the most, tech, which is an industry that we know has been getting hit pretty hard. It could be a little bit of an AI story going on in that.
1: The employment outlook remains clouded, though, by a shortage of workers, the result of President Trump's crackdown on illegal immigration and baby boomers retiring. The market's losing ground today as investors worry that a strong hiring report coupled with continued high inflation could lead the Fed to raise interest rates. Dow's down 382. The price of diesel fuel has hit a new record high.
3: Of course, that's not the fuel that most Americans put in their cars every day, but it is the fuel that powers the cars and trucks that haul most of what we end up buying. It can have a negative effect on prices overall. The new record price, $5.82 per gallon per diesel, up more than $2 from a year ago.
1: The price of gasoline averaging more than a dollar a gallon more this Labor Day compared to last Labor Day. More drama at the trial of Lindsey Clancy. Court opened today with the judge saying he would not dismiss a juror that defense attorney Kevin Reddington argues isn't following the judge's instructions, stating the defendant must be proven guilty beyond a reasonable doubt.
4: But when you have a situation where you have not one but two notes that clearly indicates that this individual has acknowledged doubt but refuses to apply it to the verdict, he is, as the law states, he is not being honest with you at the sidebar.
1: Clancy killed her three children in 2023 but says she did it while suffering from postpartum psychosis. You're listening to ABC News.

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1: When is a war not a war? ABC's Rachel Scott has more on the Iran conflict that started 6 months ago.
2: Vice President J.D. Vance coming to the podium insisting it's not a war.
3: I wouldn't call it a war. Right now, there is no active shooting. I recognize there have been places where this is flared up.
2: Just days ago, the U.S. carried out a series of strikes on Iran for the first time in recent weeks. The Pentagon now reporting a grim new milestone. Nearly 800 U.S. service members wounded. 18 have died.
1: According to a new report from the Department of the Inspector General, former Labor Secretary Lori Chavez de Remer oversaw a toxic, intimidating, and humiliating work environment and engaged in numerous violations of department policy. The report, based on interviews with 53 former and current Labor Department staffers. Miracle in the mud as two men are pulled out of a tunnel 9 days after flooding in Nepal that killed 1,200 people.
4: Both men are reportedly in a stable condition, but with injuries to their arms and legs, they were airlifted to the hospital in Kathmandu. And the rescue is not yet over. Hundreds of workers were thought to be in these tunnels when disaster struck. At least 110 others are thought to be trapped where these two men were found.
1: ABC's James Longman. There's a celebration in Knoxville, Tennessee today to honor the great Dolly Parton. The downtown event is being called What Dolly Did For Me, a parade for our queen. People are being encouraged to carry signs and to dress in bright, bold colors. I'm Sherry Preston, ABC News.
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9: Pastor's House Call on Kate Radio. This is Matt Hundley, pastor at the Albert Lee Vineyard Church. All this week, we've been looking in the book of Colossians as Paul writes to a church he had never been to encourage them to holy living, to live based upon the life and values of Jesus rather than the culture around us. As a wrap-up to this conversation, looking at Colossians chapter 3, there are some things that he encourages them to get rid of in their life and to put on in their life because they had been set free by Jesus. And now they're to walk out their faith in very practical ways. He writes this in Colossians 3:5. Put to death, therefore, whatever belongs to your earthly nature, sexual immorality, impurity, lust, evil desires, and greed, which is idolatry. Because of these, the wrath of God is coming. You used to walk in these ways in the life you once lived, but now you must rid yourselves of all such things as these: anger, rage, malice, slander, and filthy language from your lips. Do not lie to each other, since you have taken off your old self with its practices and have put on the new self, which is being renewed in the knowledge and the image of its creator. And then he says in verse 12, therefore, as God's chosen people, holy and dearly loved, clothe yourselves with compassion, kindness, humility, gentleness, and patience. Bear with each other and forgive each other. Whatever grievances you may have against one another, forgive as the Lord forgave you, and over all these virtues, put on love, which binds them together in perfect unity. So we're called to get rid of the stuff that still remains from our old life and put on a new way of living, because we've been set free by Christ's power through the Holy Spirit to walk in a new way in the kingdom. Begin that this week. For Pastor's House Call, God bless your Friday and your weekend. Hope to see you at church.

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1: 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As we start with the law enforcement log reports from the Fremont County Sheriff's Office, at 2:21 yesterday morning, Perry Black was arrested for driving after revocation and no insurance. And just before 6 p.m. last night, Barrios Angelica was cited, was cited for no valid driver's license in a motor vehicle. In news from around the state, an 18-year-old from northwestern Minnesota is charged with kidnapping his 17-year-old girlfriend and attempting to strangle her at a state park. 18-year-old Preston Larson of Hawley has been charged with two counts of kidnapping, one count of domestic assault by strangulation, one count of interference with a 911 call, and two counts of misdemeanor domestic assault in connection with the Wednesday night incident. According to the criminal complaint, officers were called to Hawley High School at around 12:40 in the afternoon after an assault and kidnapping had reportedly taken place earlier that day. The victim told police that her boyfriend, identified as Larson, had driven up to her and demanded she get in his SUV. When the victim refused, Larson allegedly got out of the car, grabbed her, and pushed her in. Larson then drove the victim to the Buffalo State Park. The victim asked to be driven back to school. When Larson refused, she got out of the car and ran away. In response, Larson allegedly grabbed her and dragged her back into the car before driving her to another location. There, Larson assaulted the victim. The victim later stated she believed Larson took her pants off so she wouldn't attempt to run away again. While Larson was taking off her pants, the victim began hitting and kicking him in an attempt to stop him. Larson then applied pressure to her neck, resulting in marks. While choking the victim, Larson told her to let him love her. The victim then stated that she began showing Larson affection so he would drive her back to the school. And at the school, officers observed marks on the victim's neck consistent with being strangled. When speaking with police, Larson admitted to grabbing and forcing the victim into his car at the Buffalo State Park, but claimed he and the victim had been arguing and that she hit him first. He also admitted to putting his hands around her neck, but denied taking off her jeans. The incident was also reported to police by a third-party witness. The victim stated that Larson had taken her phone and that she was unable to call for help.
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1: Plenty of sunshine as we take a look at Kate Radar weather and heat. High near 87 today. Heat index values approaching 95 with a southwest wind, very light at 5 miles per hour. For tonight, some patchy fog with a low of 68 degrees. Tomorrow morning, areas of fog before 10, otherwise sunny, high of 86. Saturday during the overnight, 40% chance for some rain, maybe a light thunderstorm as well, 67 for your low Saturday night. Rain on Sunday, listed at 40% chance throughout the day on Sunday, actually, with a high of 81 degrees. Sunday night, 30% chance for rain during the overnight, but a low of 65. And Labor Day, 40% chance for showers, mainly before 1. Sunny after that with a high of 80, and then another round of showers and thunderstorms late Monday night and a low of 67. Just got the forecast for Tuesday, Wednesday, and Thursday next week. Rain each and every day. Right now, west wind at 3, dew point up there at 71 degrees. Feels like 83 with the heat index and the actual temperature. 83 degrees. And just like that, the heat index now jumped to 88 degrees. So please, take it easy if you're going to be outside. If you can, follow, find some shade and just take it in stride. It's going to be a warm, sticky, muggy day today. News and weather at 10 o'clock, brought to you by St. John's Lutheran Community. I have no funeral announcements for you today. 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
1: We are 15 minutes past 10 o'clock, and boy, do we have birthdays and anniversaries to pass along for not only today, but for the weekend. So let's get to our birthdays. First and foremost, for today, we have a happy birthday going out to Tammy Anderson from her family. Tammy, they did tell me it's the big 5-8 today. Happy birthday, Tammy Anderson from your family. Then we have some birthdays for tomorrow. We have a birthday wish going out to Ann Knutson. Sorry, Ann, they told me you're 50 today. Happy 50th birthday, Ann Knutson. Somebody's in trouble for putting that on there for sure. Maybe her sister. We have birthday wishes for Sunday. Happy 88th birthday to Ed Anderson from his family. Ed, happy 88th on Sunday. And also on Sunday, happy 75th birthday to Clark Olson. Enjoy your day off of work. Sent in from your family, Danny, Jan, and Linda. So happy 75th to Clark Olson on Sunday. 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
1: 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I'm John Perkins with a Brownfield Market Update. 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Soybeans and corn are down in pre-holiday weekend profit-taking. November beans are 3 1/4 lower at 13.13. January's down 3 at 13.28 1/2. December corn's 1 1/2 lower at 5.39 1/4. March is down 1 1/2 at 5.54 1/2. Live and feeder cattle are waiting for the rest of the week's direct trade. October live is down 45 at 2.13.85. December's still up 17 at 2.16.30. October feeders are down 75 at 3.20.35. And with pork sharply lower yesterday, October hogs are down 52 at 82.92. And December leans 92 cents lower at $73. John Perkins, Brownfield.
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11: Minnesota News Network, I'm Tasha Radel. Minnesota is heading into the final stretch of the 100 deadliest days of summer, with traffic deaths moving in the wrong direction. Office of Traffic Safety Director Mike Hansen.
12: Last year at this time, we were seeing trends going downward in the area of fatal crashes. But unfortunately, as of today, I believe we're 18 fatalities ahead of where we were this time last year.
11: Hansen says that makes safe driving especially important over this busy Labor Day weekend. Minnesota Congresswoman Angie Craig is backing a bipartisan effort to lower insulin costs with health insurance. An ICE agent already facing Minnesota charges over a shooting during Operation Metro Surge is now in federal custody. This is MNN.
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Holy cow. 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Trading Post is Monday through Friday, with the exception of the holidays, following our news from the Minnesota News Network. All right, we have some new items to pass along. So if you're ready, for sale, 44 pint jars, just $10 for all of them, as well as six blue quart jars with zinc lids, $10 as well. So we're getting ready to do some canning. Here's a good deal. 44 pint jars. They're selling them $10 for all 44. And there's six blue quart jars with the zinc lids for $10 as well. Number to call, 507-383-4899. 507-383-4899. And that's what we have on our Friday Trading Post here on 1450. Again, make sure we're drinking plenty of water. Stay hydrated. Stay in the shade if you can. Limit your outdoor activities, maybe early morning or later in the afternoon, early evening. If you have to mow the yard, take it easy for the weekend. It's going to be hot, sticky, muggy. And, of course, tonight on the Kate Airwaves, Albert Lea Tiger football. Jay Paul with the call. And again, the game has now been moved to an 8 o'clock start time, which means Jay will take over the airwaves at 7:45. Take us wherever. You stream us online, the audio, at myalbertlea.com. And, of course, coming up at 11 o'clock, Jay Talking. Lots of interviews with coaches and sports events. And we'll let Jay Paul give you all the details. What happened last night in some high school sporting events, as well as college and professional, with Jay Talking from 11 to 1. He's hip. He's square. He'll be joining you at 11:05 here on Kate. Until then, have a great weekend, everyone. I'll be back Monday morning here on Kate.

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0: 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Stein has yield. Soybeans are down, and corn is mostly lower as they get ready for this long holiday weekend. November beans are 3 1/4 lower at 13.13. January is down 3 3/4 at 13.27 3/4. December corn is down 1 1/4 at 5.39 1/2. March is 1 1/4 lower at 5.54 3/4. Live and feeder cattle are mixed, mostly lower, waiting for direct trade to get going in the south. Most active October lives down 82 at 213.42. October feeders are 155 lower at 319.67. And with questions about demand, October hogs are down 65 at 82.80. December leans 105 lower at 72.87. Brownfield.
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0: All kinds of strange goings on. We'll blame it all on the heat.
1: That's what we'll do.
0: I'm not taking blame for it. 85 degrees, and
1: the humidity is, the humidity is a humming at 64%, as they say. I guess that's...

the only one that says it. But it feels like 91, so and that's only going to get worse as the day goes here. So stay hydrated and cool, and try not to get out there and overdo it anyway. There's a lot of stuff going on a Friday, and they're even moving sporting events up, and you know, they started like in the middle of the day, or back if they start in the evening. We'll roll through some of those. I've got playback of some plays and some talk after the game of the Gopher game and their big wipeout of Eastern Illinois last night in the home and season opener. We'll go through that. Also have talk with Paul Dunn, who is the head coach of the Albert the Tiger football team, and a couple, three of his players, actually. Brecken Wagholz, his quarterback and safety, senior there. Aiden Boss, another senior, who is a receiver and I think defensive back. And then Amon-Ra Brown, a cornerback and wide receiver for the squad. As we'll talk to those guys, Ra-Ra and Brecken and Aiden with Paul Dunn, the coach. And I've got all kinds of other great stories to fill you in on concerning Philip Gustafson, goalie for the Wild. A Wild trade pitch does not include anything to do with a guy named Hughes, but there was an actual offer, I think, made with one of the other players of the Wild. Then more Gophers information that Louisiana judge who cleared pro athletes to return to LSU, a lot of people are against that. If they were drafted but don't make the squad, or they're on the practice squad or something, if they have college eligibility left, they can go back to college and still make money. And I don't personally see anything wrong with that. If anybody else could do it, then they should be able to do it too. It's just a lot more money, of course, but you know, that's what it is. So we've got a lot to ground to cover here, and we'll start with the Gophers as they breezed by Eastern Illinois. 59-7 was the final last night at the home stadium there in Minneapolis. Javon Tracy setting the program record with two punts for touchdowns. Darius Taylor rushed for three first-half scores. As the Gophers opened with that big 52-point win, they covered the, I think they were, 42.5-point favorites or something like that, 46. But they won. It was an FCS opponent, so not one of the top-quality programs in the nation. But a fine school, I'm sure, against opponents of their own size. But Eastern Illinois needs to work on their special teams a little bit with two punt returns brought back. Drake Lindsey, by the way, the junior quarterback for the Gophers, completing 19 of 24 passes for 264 yards and a score to tight end Pierce Walsh, who posted his first career score with 6 seconds left before halftime. That gave the Gophers a 35-7 halftime lead. I said they would cover the point spread at halftime. Close! But no. 28, I think it was 42, something like that. But backup quarterback Max Shikanjansky, careful how you say that, and deep reserve Xavier Ford each had rushing touchdowns in the second half. And Daniel Jackson made his first college field goal on a full night of highlights for the home team as coach P.J. Fleck started his 10th season at the helm of the Gophers. And Tracy had, or Taylor rather, had 56 yards on 14 carries and 31 yards on 3 catches, becoming only the second running back in program history to reach the 100 reception mark for his career. After an uncharacteristically lackluster 2025 season running the ball, ranking last in the Big Ten, in fact, the Gophers are determined to not only reestablish Taylor as one of the conference's premier rushers, but find ways to get him the ball in the air as well. Tracy, who also had 5 catches for 98 yards in the first half, fielded 4 of the 9 punts by Cade Cox of Eastern Illinois and totaled 167 yards on returns. Assuming the role held last season by safety Coy Parrish, who transferred to Oregon. Tracy had an 87-yard touchdown punt return on the first quarter and a 69-yarder in the third quarter. So he was all over the place and really fun to watch. Exciting plays like that. Let me see what we got here. Here's the final call of the game, I guess.
says that's

0: Hang on. See if we can get that.
1: Here's a handoff to Lewis. Probably the final play of the game. And Lewis hit near the line of scrimmage and forced back. Ball popped out. But it is recovered by Eastern Illinois. And I think that will do it. No need to have any more plays. P.J. Fleck will head across to the other sideline and shake hands with Chris Wilkerson. And that is a final. Minnesota 59 and Eastern Illinois 7.
0: As heard last night here on 1450 KATE. And Drake Lindsey with a post-game interview, the junior quarterback for the Gophers.
2: Drake, how did it feel to be back? Man, it felt great coming out on Huntington Bank. Surreal feeling, man. I love the stadium, love this atmosphere, love my teammates and coaches. Just blessed to be back out here.
3: How do you feel the night went for you guys offensively?
2: It went good. I think there's things you can always clean up. And, you know, it's great to get, you know, week one and see the things we've been working on through fall camp. And then now adjust and see what, you know, we're really good at and things we need to get better at.
3: How easy did it look after Darius Taylor ran all over him in the first half? You come out here in the second half. They weren't going to let you run the ball anymore. So how good is that as a quarterback to see that picture?
2: Yeah, I think when you establish the run, it obviously opens it up all for me in the pass game. O-line did a great job. I was clean all night in the pocket. Shout out those guys. Receivers made plays. It was a great night.
3: I've done this 16 years. This is year 16. Oh, good for me. I've never seen what I just saw. Starting quarterback, have time to take selfies with a bunch of young fans and sign some autographs. How cool is that for you to be able to do that with the kids? First of all, staying up past their bedtime.
2: Yeah, it's awesome. Yeah, that was Thursday night bedtime. But, I mean, I love it here. I love this place. Love the coaches. Coach Fleck does a tremendous job making this feel like home. And it truly does feel like home to me and nowhere else I'd rather be.
3: Appreciate it, Drake. Thank you.
2: Thank you so much. Appreciate it.
0: Drake Lindsey after the game. And here's Coach Fleck's post-game thoughts. As heard here on Kate Radio.
3: Thanks, Grimmer. PJ, how did the team handle the assignment tonight?
4: I think there's some really good, a lot of really good. And then there's some things we got to get a lot better at, obviously. I think every time you leave a game, you're always looking for that. But I'm really proud of their effort. I mean, we talked all week about taking care of business, you know. And, you know, the first drive, we drop a ball. And then all of a sudden, we got a punt. And, you know, we didn't like that very much. But I think we executed really well on offense to get seven. Defense held them, get a punt return for a touchdown. You know, having two punt returns for touchdowns, I mean, that really helps. We haven't done that in a very long time. So I thought our defense just swarmed to the football. There's two things you want back on the touchdown drive they have. One of them's my fault. I didn't get a timeout quick enough, and then we get picked on another one, and then we just drop a guy in coverage. So really, it wasn't necessarily what they did, it was what we did. And we said this whole week's going to be about how we do things, our how, our violence, our execution, and our culture. Then we did a lot of that 90% of the time. And then there's that 10% that just kind of irks you a little bit here and there. But it was our first game. You find out a lot about your football team, then you can respond to it because we got a really good opponent coming here next week.
3: With the special teams touchdowns, is your new special teams coordinator, Daniel DiPrato, DDP, I believe are the initials, is he prepared, are you prepared for his cult hero icon status now with the fan base? Because it's out there already, PJ.
4: Well, he also owns like Porzana restaurant. He also does that on the side. You know what I mean?
2: Yeah.
4: Dexter's in Edina. I mean, he owns all these restaurants, and he's a chef. I'm just kidding. Everybody's like, what are you talking about? Does he really do that? No, they pretty much share the same name, though. I think that, you know, one thing we needed to do is we needed a change on special teams, and it's one game. But it was it showed what we were able to do, worked all offseason. He's so positive with the players. He's so energetic, and he's so meticulous in what he does, and the players play so hard for him. I mean, he has this simple saying, make the play. And that's all he talks about, just make the play. And, of course, we have technique, fundamentals, schemes, and all we do. But the guys have so much confidence within his schemes. And when you look back at everywhere he's been, he's had success return in the return game everywhere. And I'm just glad he's a member of our staff. It was good for all the first-year coaches to get a win. But we presented the game ball to DDP. And I know that he'll be really excited about that. But probably even more excited to go back and see his two daughters.
3: Well, with Javon Tracy, who had the punt returns, obviously had a great night catching the ball as well. What have you seen from him kind of year one to year two in the program?
4: After the first throw, you know, he might have scored on that one too. You know, there's a maturity level that's starting to form with him that I always think that when you transfer in here, especially at that position, I think it's really hard at the first year. I think when you watch Elijah Spencer go through that, the first year was inconsistent. I thought Javon last year was a little bit inconsistent. When you get your second year at wide receiver in this program, I mean, you're kind of like a high school kid that we've developed for a long time. Isaac Frickley's done a great job with the entire room. Javon Tracy can be Javon Tracy because Jalen Smith, Noah Jennings, Zion Steptoe, the young players, they're all selfless. And they've they've risen everybody else's game because of how selfless they really are. They don't care who gets the ball. They don't care who gets the credit. But when they have it, they want to do something with it. Our guys have worked really, really hard in the offseason together. And again, it's one game, and I know we were highly favored, but you still got to go out there and execute because there's times where we are heavily favored and you don't win games. That's happened. I mean, anything happened today, I think.
3: In the conference, as a matter of fact. Defensively, you mentioned the two plays. Other than that, what did you think of that side of the ball?
4: You know, I thought they swarmed to the ball. I thought that we should have maybe had two or three takeaways. You know, we dropped two, three interceptions, but they're tough catches. We just got to be able to make them. If we make those, it changes the game even more. So, again, you're looking as a head coach for perfection, and it irks you if it's not perfect, but you know they'll never reach it. But these guys strive to be their absolute best every single day, changing their best. And I thought played great team defense, swarmed, tackled really well. And that goes back to our preparation. This is the healthiest training camp we've ever had. And, you know, Maddie, our nutritionist, Maddie and Maddie, you know, Joe Sipniak, Mike Sipniak, Joe Wisniewski, and then Dan Nickel and his entire staff, our strength staff, did an amazing job of keeping our people healthy. And it's hard because you only have who you have. And you got to work, you got to execute, you got to go out there and play football, but you also got to do everything you can to stay healthy. And that comes down to the nutrition, the diet, the hydration, the weight room, the training room, everybody working collectively together for the student athlete. And that's I'm really thankful they work for us.
3: Speaking of fitness, conditioning, hydration, I felt like you were with Javon Tracy from yards like 10 to 20. I feel like he pulled away from you after that. But how would you rate your own sprinting down the sideline on the punt return? Are you going to watch the all 22 of that?
4: Well, I would love to have like a hydration IV before the game, but I don't like needles. So that wasn't going to happen. But yeah, I mean, I got going, and then I kind of felt some twinges in the lower extremities, so I had to stop, you know. So, but that was just so exciting, you know. And the whole sideline's into it, you know. I'm not a pretty stoic guy, you know. I kind of wear my heart on my sleeve. So I was just so happy for him because he's made so much growth that people don't see, from the maturity level to the leadership. To the body language, to the seriousness of what he does, his commitment to his craft, his fundamentals, his details. And that's what you don't see. You see the return, but you don't see what that kid's been through in the last year to really get to that point. Now, again, one game, 1-0. We did enough to win this football game, but what we did tonight won't be good enough to beat the team we play next week.
3: Lastly, you talked a lot about the kickers and kicking situation in training camp. Daniel Jackson, a name we're familiar with. We're meeting the new DJ here. What did you see in camp from him to give him that opportunity tonight?
4: Just incredibly consistent. You know, you got four really good kickers. The eligibility makes it a little easier, you know, whether they can or cannot do it. But between Beckham and him, Beckham's got a huge leg on kickoffs. Felt like we could incorporate Beckham doing that. But I thought Daniel won the job. And when you look at Daniel, he's a Minnesota kid. He's dreamed of being a Gopher since he was a little kid. He came to kicking camps here as a freshman and then a sophomore and then a junior, and he kept coming to my office, coach, what am I not doing to get an offer? I'm like, listen, man, offers aren't given, they're earned. Same thing with the kicking job. He did a great job for today. We'll continue to reevaluate it every single week because I think the competition's really helped that room. But I thought our operation times, thought his height, thought his confidence looked really good, and just proud of Allen and all the protection as well.
3: Congratulations on the win. Enjoy the weekend.
4: Yeah, I appreciate it. Roll the boat, Sky, Michael Gophers. Thanks.
0: There you go, Coach Fleck and his thoughts post-game. We have some plays here. Do we need to run through all of those? Well, there's not too many of them, so I suppose we could do some of these. Here's that guy, Shikanjanski, getting into the end zone.
1: And here is a handoff to Ford. Oh, it's a keeper. Fooled everybody, including the radio guy. Touchdown, Minnesota Golden Gopher. Shikanjanski had a rushing touchdown last year against Northwestern State, and he's got one this year.
0: Yeah, so here's actually, let's go back to the beginning of the game and get that first punt return by Tracy for 80-plus yards.
1: From his own 18, waits for the snap, waist high, and the kick is away. This one much better. Nice spiraling kick sends Javon Tracy backpedaling to the 14. Makes the catch, wants to return it. Good move to the 20, 25, 30, down the sideline.
0: Don't make up your mind. It says 87 here. I think maybe they put it officially at 87. Then it was running back time to get into the scoring vibe for your Minnesota Gophers.
1: Here is a handoff to Taylor.

0: At the time, that made it 21-0. And then it was the 69-yard punt return here, as we'll take a listen to that one.
1: He got rid of it just as he was releasing. Here is the kick. Tracy, who has a punt return for a touchdown, waiting for it at the 31. Skips out of one tackle, skips out of a second tackle, gets outside and has real estate near side 50. Got a block to the 40. He is gone again. Wow, how about that? 69 yards.
2: He's having a day. How about that?
0: These are not sequential touchdowns, so we'll just run through what they've got here. This was... Well, that's a field goal we don't need to hear, but 1 yard run for a touchdown here.
1: In motion goes Quade Hendricks. Here's a quick hitting lob pass. Touchdown, Pierce Walsh. What a beautifully designed play. And Minnesota is up to 34 points. Pierce Walsh's first career touchdown. The kid from Downers Grove, Illinois.
0: They made it 35-7 with that score. The one that made it 28-7 was Taylor, the running back, again.
1: Under center, Lindsay. Another handoff. Taylor lowers his shoulder, trying to get close. And he's in! Touchdown! Late give, and it's a touchdown, Minnesota.
0: And I suppose I could just look and find where all these scores are, but they didn't put them all in order here, so I don't want to work that hard on a Friday, so I'm not going to do it. It was another 1 yard run for a score.
1: Palmer waits for the snap, spins, gives to Ford, lowers his shoulder, burrows his way close. Is he in? He is. Touchdown, Minnesota Golden Gophers.
0: All you Ford fans, that was a Ford touchdown. And then a 33-yard reception for a score. From Lindsay.
1: Chiganski throws it. He's got a man all alone down the sideline. Hayden Moore inside the five, and he steps out of bounds. He got all the way to the end zone, but his foot hit out at the four. Hayden Moore, the freshman, he had been the talk of spring ball, the talk of fall camp, and he just showed us why, DT. That was some good explosiveness down the sideline.
0: Yes, that was the 45-7 score after that one, and it was Chiganski throwing that one. And we had the Chiganski 2 yard run already, so we've been through the touchdowns there, as they had an easy time with Eastern Illinois, but probably won't be so easy. Was it Mississippi State? Is that who it is for next week? I believe so. There are Twins baseball, there is Twins baseball going on tonight in Chicago, but we'll preempt that with our high school football tonight, although they've moved it back an hour with this heat wave. They thought maybe it'd be a little bit easier for some folks. They expect the crowd from Albert Lea there, and of course the players are all in their full uniforms, and they'll have some pre-planned stops for water breaks for the players and coaches, and bring some of your own. Of course, they'll have concessions there. You can probably get I don't know if you get water there, but maybe if you want to drink water, you might have to bring your own. But they'll have other kind of liquids for you to drink as well. So it's in Montgomery, but 7:45 pregame, 8 o'clock kickoff tonight for the season opener for the Tiger football team, coming off their big year last year in 7-3 and one step away from the state tournament. The Twins will play at 6 o'clock pregame, 6:40 first pitch, but it won't be here on K-Radio tonight. But we'll have their games this weekend. Saturday is a 5:30 pregame with a 6:10 first pitch. Sunday starts with Inside Twins at noon, and then the White Sox game, pregame 12:30, first pitch at 1:10 on Sunday. And on the Labor Monday, they play in Detroit with an 11:30 pregame and 12:10 first pitch. That will preempt most of my show on Monday. I'll do the half hour. We'll kind of review what the Tigers did here on the football field tonight on Monday at 11, and then the Twins will take over at 11:30. They do the same to me on Wednesday. But two day games in Detroit next week, and the one in the middle on Tuesday is a 5 o'clock pregame, 5:40 first pitch. Eastern time zone, you know, over there in Detroit. They have another Thursday off next week, and then they have a series at home against Cleveland for the weekend, the 11th, 12th, and 13th. So that's catching up a little bit on the Twins. Much more coming up. We'll hear from Paul Dunn, the high school football coach here at Albert Lea. as he leads the troops into battle again tonight. And then three of his players are coming up too. Brecken Wachols, Aiden Boss, and Ra-Ra, Amon Ra Brown. Well, I talked to all those guys yesterday. We'll play that coming up here as we get closer and closer to game time tonight. Again, back an hour. You know, it was 7, now it's 8 tonight for that kickoff in Montgomery.
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0: I'm Jake Paul. It's Jay talking here on 1450 Kate Radio, KATE. And remember that 100th annual shortstop golf tournament going on this weekend here, this holiday weekend. It's at Greenlee, of course, and 100 years again. It's crazy, and there was some talk here on the reading the notes here. They don't know who won the first two in 1927 and 1928. So if you know, Tom Jones didn't even know what. But if you do know, and you can prove it, we'd like to know. But man, there's been 100 of them, or this will be the 100th one. And of course, it is tomorrow and Sunday and Monday. And championship flight and legends flight includes practice round Friday, qualifying hole Saturday, 18 hole matches until beaten. 50 years and older in the legends flight. And, yeah, it's, really cool. If you can get a chance, bring some, well, I'm sure they'll have water and libations. I know they have, they're going to be cooking some great food out there as well at Greenlee Golf Course. Chris Boss last year, he's won 7. Brent Miller with 6 championships, and they'll both be there, this weekend. So there's that. And, where was last year's? 2020. Oh, Sam Hallman was last year's winner at the shortstop here. So, 100 years. Get out there and celebrate with them. For sure. We were just talking about the Twins and their game tonight being preempted here by high school football. And Twins have spent a lot of this season hovering somewhere between contender and disappointment. They've shown enough offense to keep things interesting and enough flashes of good baseball to make the fact that they're still below 500 that much more frustrating. But one bizarre home-road split goes a long way toward explaining how they got here. Normally, when a team struggles badly on the road, the offense is an easy place to start looking. Except the Twins' offense has traveled surprisingly well this year. Minnesota just erupted for 32 runs in 3 games against Detroit at Target Field, and even that outburst wasn't enough to push its home scoring rate above its road scoring rate. Twins averaging 4.69 runs a game at home, 4.71, just a tick better on the road. With Walker Jenkins and the Twins' young core dominating the conversation lately, there's been plenty of attention on what this offense could become, but the numbers show that, at least on the road, the current group is already doing its part. Twins were hitting .240 batting average away from home, and at home, .252, but they score more on the road. Their road slugging percentage was .409 compared to .406 at home. Even stranger, the Twins had hit 92 home runs on the road compared with just 73 at Target Field. That's a big difference. And they've played about the same amount of games on road. I think there's only a difference of 4 games. But regardless of who's in the lineup, the Twins' biggest road problem hasn't been the bats. Through September 2nd, a couple of days ago, Minnesota pitchers owned a 5.19 ERA on the road. That wasn't merely worse than the 4.11 ERA they'd posted at Target Field. It was the worst road ERA in Major League Baseball, 5.19. Ouch. The difference goes well beyond ERA, Minnesota allowing more base runners, issuing more walks, and surrendering more home runs on the road. Minnesota's pitching staff had a 1.29 whip at home compared to 1.48 on the road. That doesn't sound like a lot, but it really is. The Twins issued 3.33 walks per 9 innings at Target Field. That number jumps to 4.11 away from home every game. And they're giving up more homers, too. Minnesota pitchers allowing exactly 1 home run per 9 innings at Target Field through September 2nd. On the road, that climbs to 1.34. So, yeah. And Bailey Ober has been a completely different pitcher at Target Field this season, going 5-1 with a 3.27 ERA in his 11 home starts. But on the road, he's posted a 6.20 ERA. That's big. And he's only 2-3 record-wise. He's also been pitching pretty well lately, so maybe he'll turn things around a little bit. But, you know, we're down the home stretch now, about 22 games left to play starting tonight. The Twins fans hardly needed another reminder that the pitching staff, and particularly the bullpen, has been one of the most frustrating parts of this season. But the home-road split puts the scope of the problem into perspective. This isn't simply a handful of memorable bullpen meltdowns making things feel worse than they are. The pitching staff as a whole has performed significantly worse when the Twins go on the road, where they are this weekend and into next week, against the two teams in the division. So it's going to be tough sledding. But after Wednesday's series finale loss to Detroit, the Twins 67-73 overall, 38-34 at home, but just 29-39 on the road. It's a pretty dramatic difference for a team whose offense has produced almost as well away from home as it has at Target Field. So, yeah, the pitching seems to be the culprit. And yesterday, when I looked at the leaders in Major League Baseball, and we found out that Josh Bell was way up there in RBIs, the RBI chase, not so much the home run, but we do have a couple of guys in the top 50 in home runs, which is kind of surprised me, but Buxton is one of them, but Clemens is right behind him, one back. But, yeah, I was going to try and find that again. Was he 11th, Josh Bell? Let me see. RBIs. Major League Baseball. Yeah, he's 11th, tied with Schwarber, Philadelphia home run king. He leads the league in home runs, Schwarber, but tied with Bell with 83 RBIs for 11th best in all of Major League Baseball. That kind of surprised me. I have a lot of time on my hands. I can look up things like that. Oh, yes. Well, that's some Twins talk for you. As let me see if I can bring up anything else bizarre. I was talking about Philip Gustafson, the Wild goaltender. He's going to miss the start of the season. Bill Guerin, the GM, was talking about it. They talked about Gustafson's health. He underwent hip surgery following the conclusion of the 25-26 NHL season. And his initial timeline projected that he would miss training camp and the start of the regular season. Guerin's update didn't provide anything new, but he confirmed that Gustafson is undergoing physical therapy and remains on his initial timeline with no setbacks at this point. Guerin said he's still going through physical therapy. He won't be ready for training camp, but we'll see how far into the season it is. I wouldn't expect him in the first couple of weeks, but we'll see how quickly he's progressing. Guerin was then asked whether the hip injury could have hampered his play following his return from the Olympics. And he said the injury had been affecting him for much longer than that. He said he played through a lot of discomfort with that, and I give him a lot of credit. He kind of bit his lip on that. Maybe he shouldn't have, but he was playing through quite a bit. 28-year-old finished the campaign with a .904 save percentage and a 2.69 goals against average in 50 games. But he lost the crease down the stretch to Jesper Wallstedt, who also started all but one playoff game through the first two rounds. Rumors surrounded both the Gus Bus and Wallstedt through different parts of the 2025-26 season, but the Wild ultimately felt they were better off with both, or they didn't find a deal that made sense for them. That could be, too. Gustafson's injury likely hampered the Wild's ability to gauge the market for trades this offseason as they looked for center help. Nonetheless, Gustafson now enters the first of a five-year, $6.8 million AAV contract as he forms arguably the best goaltending duo in the NHL with Wallstedt. Yeah, they're both fun to watch, that's for sure. So, there you go. Looks like Jesper will be starting everything early on, unless they got somebody from the minors that they call up to do that, too. There's also wild news about a trade offer that might have been made. Ryan Hartman of the Minnesota Wild would be on the move in a blockbuster trade proposal. Minnesota stands as perhaps the last realistic trade partner for Red Wings three-time All-Star center Dylan Larkin. And a new roster simulation shows exactly what landing him would cost the Wild. The Red Wings want proven value coming back for their captain of nearly 6 years. Not just untested prospects. And that price tag is precisely why the deal remains a talking point only for now. Larkin requested a trade out of Detroit back in June, and he listed the Wild among the three teams that he'd waive his no-trade clause for, along with the Florida Panthers and Vegas Golden Knights. And Larkin is a Michigan native, was Detroit's 15th overall pick in 2014, spent a season at Michigan, and has never worn another NHL sweater than Detroit. He's tallied 276 goals and 643 points across 808 career games with six 30-goal seasons and an Olympic gold medal with Team USA in February. His cap hit is $8.7 million through the 30-31 season, He's on an 8-year, $69.5 million deal with a no-trade clause that runs through 2028. That number looks like a bargain for a true number one, 6'1" left-shot center and Olympic gold medalist. Frustration has been building in Detroit for a while before the request went public. It'd be nice to add something and bring a little bit of a spark on the ice, said Larkin, of last year's quiet trade deadline. 3 months later, Florida and Vegas have fallen away, leaving Minnesota as the primary club still standing. But the names on the table so far haven't been enough. Danila Yurov and Charlie Strammel, at least so far, haven't moved the needle in a potential trade for Larkin. A trade proposal assembled using Puckpedia's Puck GM roster construction tool sketches a heavy price. Forwards Ryan Hartman, a 12-year veteran and 2013 first-round draft pick, plus forward Yakov Trenin, prospect center Charlie Strammel, and first-round picks from Vegas in 27 and Colorado in 28. Neither of those firsts belongs to Minnesota outright, meaning the picks would have to come from other clubs' assets that the Wild control. Strammel, Minnesota's 21st overall pick in 2023, and a Rosemount, Minnesota native, signed his 3-year entry-level deal in April after a 44-point season at Michigan State that made him a Hobey Baker Award finalist. Hartman and Trenin are both established NHL forwards, already logging middle 6 minutes, the type of value now complementary pieces Detroit general manager Steve Yzerman has reportedly sought in return. Moving both plus Strammel and two firsts would leave Minnesota thin down the middle, but would finally hand Kirill Kaprizov a true number one center he's been wanting, and slide Joel Eriksson-Ek into the second line role. Cap-wise, the swap is close to neutral. Larkin's $8.7 million against Hartman's $4 million, Trenin's $3.5 million, and Strammel's $1 million, just a little bit over a million. Nets out to roughly a wash for this season, with Detroit's books opening up once Hartman's deal expires in 2027. Meanwhile, Minnesota is working with almost no breathing room, sitting on roughly $1.15 million in projected 26-27 cap space. So any Larkin addition would also require shedding other salary beyond what comes back in the package. So, yeah, they lose a lot. I've been looking for a quality center for a long time. Centermen seem to be very few and far between. So if you can get one, and it sounds like he wants to come here, so nothing wrong with that. It's a matter of just getting that deal done. What do you got? 11:39, and I was trying to check the weather here. I have so many windows open. I gotta find where it says here. Weather 85 degrees still, and feels like 91 as it did at the top of the hour. As we try and warm up a couple of more degrees, they say about 87, but the heat index should get as high as 95 today. And then some patchy fog after 9 tonight. Otherwise, mostly clear with a low of about 68. More fog in the morning till about 10, and then sunshine dominates again for the weekend with 86 for tomorrow's high and just a light easterly wind. As the weekend continues, a 40% chance of rain and thunder after 1 a.m. Saturday night. More patchy fog between 10 p.m. and midnight. 67 for the low. And Sunday, a chance for showers and thunderstorms before 10 a.m. And then a chance, again, between 10 and 1. Why don't they just say between, I don't know. I didn't write it. But then a chance of thunderstorms again after 1 o'clock on Sunday afternoon with a high of 81. That actually sounds cool. with the rain, it might be. I don't know. But, of course, it'd be humid as well. Labor Monday, a 40% chance of rain, mainly before 1 in the afternoon, and a high of 80. And just a peek ahead for highs next week. I see Tuesday, 84. Wednesday, 81. Thursday, 77. Thursday, first 70-degree high in quite a while. So, tonight, the game, preempting the Twins, and move back an hour for Tiger football action at 8 o'clock, 7:45 pregame. And thanks to our sports boosters and KATE community sports sponsors, United Employees Credit Union, as well as Et Cetera Tanning and Clothing right here in the Skyline Plaza, Master Plumbing of Albert Lea, Brick Furniture of Austin, Jake's Pizza in Elberlee, Americana Insurance of Elberlee, Donker's Hometown Appliance of Austin, and United Employees Credit Union. 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Voted Elberlee's number one real estate brokerage 4 years running. And so, yeah, he's got the sponsorship of that. Each and every game we do all year long. And we'll do football, of course, girls and boys basketball, girls and boys hockey, baseball, softball, the main sports. And then, of course, people go to state. We like to follow those teams as well, even though we don't necessarily do all their games all year long. But, man, it'd be fun to make some trips to some state tournaments this year. Got to some last year, the teams, with the girls' soccer team making a run. The football team was just one game short of getting to a state tournament. The wrestlers, of course, always have, seems like, success. And the rugby teams, even though they're not really, they're not MSHSL or whatever, they're not the high school teams, but the Freeborn Eagles rugby team did well, too. The girls went in at all. The boys were, I think, fifth. So, well, yeah, the track and field team had some entries into the state tournament as well. And the golf team, boys golf. How soon we forget. The girls hockey team's had a good run here lately trying to get to state, but has been stopped by a familiar foe each time, it seems like, at the section finals. Well, let's take a break and come back. We'll have much more sports here. It's Jay talking here, 11 to 1 weekdays, only on 1450 KATE.
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0: All right, back here on Jay Talking with a short little intro there. I thought that was going to go a little longer, but it's fine. What am I trying to find? Oh, yeah, I've got some information to pass your way along with all the other stuff going on here. Don't forget those Tiger Pride discount cards, $20 from players and players' families. You can get them 100% of the money raised from Tiger Pride discount cards. Supports Elberlee football. And there's over $2,000 in potential savings for you on these cards. $20 a card. And yeah, the players have them. So if you know a player or a parent of a player, they can get you all set up there with some great deals all over the place. Traveling baseball tryouts for the 2027 season are coming up here this month, a week from Saturday, the 12th, at Snyder Fields. And if they do get rained out again, they'll have a date to be determined. But this is a new tryout date already. And it's for youth ages 8 to 14 as of July 30th of next year. So if they're going to be 8 to 14 by April 30th of next year, then they can try out for this for A through 3A levels. Try out with your age group Players will not be allowed to play up if doing so will allow the player to play with peers from his or her grade. Team placement will be determined by overall score, total youth per age group, player history, and parent history. Players should bring a glove. Bats and helmets are optional and will be provided as needed. So the time frame for this on the 12th, Saturday at Schneider Fields, it goes from older kids to younger, 14-year-olds from 1 to 2, 12 to 13, 215 to 330, 10 or 11-year-olds, 345 to 5, and the 8 and 9-year-olds, 515 to 645. Call with any questions or text 507-668-1213 or email boardpresident@albertleeyouthbaseball.com. And again, that's 507-668-1213 or boardpresident@albertleeyouthbaseball.com for those traveling baseball tryouts. And what else did I have? Thought I had some other information, but apparently not there. We talked about the shortstop thing, but I have to mention it again because it's a big deal. 100 times they've had this. The shortstop in at Greenlee in Albert Lee. And so you don't want to miss it. All kinds of food, fun, and golf going on. You can cheer your favorites on. The Legends Flight and the Championship Flight. And that'll be happening tomorrow as well as Sunday and Monday. And two of the winningest guys will be there. Chris Boss, 7 titles. Brent Miller has 6, and they will both be in attendance. A lot of people consider John Christensen the best golfer ever to come out of Albert Lee, and he's also an Albert Lee shortstop champion. Yeah. And Christian, 88 shortstop champ, later turned professional and won the Hogan Tour, the developmental tour below the PGA Tour at the time. And he also won the Connecticut Open by 7 shots. But he's permanently etched onto the shortstop trophy. Sam Hallman, last year's winner, back to defend his title, I'm sure. And lots of names through the years that have won that prestigious shortstop at Greenlee. So get out there this weekend and have some fun. Stay hydrated. You're going to need a lot of water or other things anyway. Something wet to keep you going throughout the evening, or evening, daytime. It's daytime. That's even hotter. As we continue here on KATE 1450, I'm trying to find, get back to my, there we are. We're opening up all kinds of, we got some stuff going on behind the scenes, and things keep changing on my computer screen. And things that I was doing. I do have interviews coming up here with, I guess at this point we'll wait until the next hour for those. Paul Dunn, who is the, of course, the, I think 7 years, as anybody said, 7 years coaching here at Albert Lee for the Tiger football program. And three of his top players, Brecken Wachholz, Amon-Ra Brown, and Aiden Boss. I had a chance to talk to them yesterday. We'll play those interviews for you coming up in the following hour. And remember, that football game got moved back an hour due to all the, what do they call it, the wet bulb theory or whatever it is. It's very heat intensive, and if you wait an hour, maybe it'd be a little darker, a little cooler, maybe a little less humid, and better for everybody. But, you know, regardless, if you're hot in the stands, think how hot you'd be if you had full gear on like the players. And they'll have several, I'm sure, planned water breaks for them as we go through the evening and try and get everybody through it safely.

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So, Albert, the football season opener at Tri-City United in Montgomery. The game will start an hour later than originally scheduled due to the heat. So, pregame at 7:45. Kickoff at 8 tonight on 1450 KATE. Tiger girls soccer lost at home last night to Winona 3-0. So that drops them to 1-2 on the year. But Winona and they lost to Owatonna earlier in the week. Those two teams are usually pretty tough in the Big Nine. And tough outs for us have been throughout the years. So they're in Austin next Tuesday in their next action, the girls. The boys soccer team went to Winona.

presented, I'm sure. But as far as those schools go, USC, the United South Central Rebels football team lost their home opener last week, 28-8 at home against Blue Earth. And they play tonight at 7:30 in Cleveland and try and even that up. United South Central Alden Conger boys and girls cross country are at the Paul Metcalf invite. That's was supposed to start at 10 this morning, but they moved it up to 9 due to today's heat. NRHEG Panthers sports. The football team won their opener last week at Sleepy Eye United. Tonight they are at home versus St. Clair Loyola at 7 o'clock. The cross-country team, boys and girls, are in Stewartville at 4 in the Bill Glomsky meet. And the volleyball team lost last night in 3 sets at Tri-City United for NRHEG, unfortunately. And Alden Conger, Glenville Emmons Knights football season opener is at Wabasha Kellogg at 7 tonight. And volleyball played in Hayfield last night, but I couldn't find a score on that match. Hayfield against Alden Conger and Glenville Emmons. So that's a little trip around our area schools. And girls and boys soccer teams here in Albert Lee going to be a good watch. You know, those are close scores. If you think back just a couple of years ago, well, we used to lose those games. It seemed like, you know, 8-0, 11-1, whatever. There were more wipeouts. Now, 3-0 and 1-0 to Winona, and it was pretty close for the boys against Owatonna as well. But the Huskies had lengthy winning streaks against both our boys and girls. I don't know. Winona did, too, I think, against the girls. They had a winning streak. I don't know exactly how long it was, but it's tough playing in the Big Nine for certain sports, for sure. But, you know, I mean, there's a reason they got rid of it in football. Just saying. Anyway, approaching the top of the hour here as we get news from ABC at the top of the hour. And what do I have? A minute and a half. So I got about 3 minutes yet to fill here. Let's talk Kate Sports sponsorships and boosters. You know, we have room for more. We thank Etc. Tanning and Clothing, our newest sponsor to Sports Booster World. And Jody will get well represented here with the commercials in all of our games. With that Sports Booster package, you get not only the high school games that we do, but also the college, you know, the Gopher football team. We have Gopher men's and women's basketball, too. And they'll get the pro games as well that we do, the Twins, rest of the Twin season, as well as the Wild and the Timberwolves and even some Lynx games as well. So, yeah, you get a lot of bang for your buck, as they like to say. So, Etc. Tanning and Clothing here in Skyline Plaza, Master Plumbing of Albert Lee, another one of our great sports boosters, Brick Furniture of Austin, Jake's Pizza in Albert Lee. I just had a Jake's the other day. Well, didn't everybody? Americana Insurance in Albert Lee. 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United Employees Credit Union in Albert Lee. You know, we haven't done the local games here for a few years, so we'd like to see this grow, this list, and it's fairly affordable, I think, you know, for most businesses. Trying to take that into account, and we do have other options that you can make one-time payments, like Robert Hoffman stepped up and wanted to sponsor the national anthem before each high school game. He's not going to be on all the other games, but every high school game we do, and that'll be, you know, anywhere from 50 to 70, I guess. Depends on how many state tournament games we get to and other things like that, playoff games. But, of course, he is the broker and owner of Albert Lee's Robert Hoffman Realty, and he wants to sponsor the national anthem before each game, so that's cool. And Albert Lee Bus Company is our timeout sponsors for the high school games, too, proudly transporting the Albert Lee Tigers for 35 years. So thanks to them, albertleebuscompany.com, roberthoffmanrealty.com. You can check out those guys. But we are approaching end of hour one here on a Friday edition of Jay Talking. And, again, the game is an hour later tonight
And the fog on the way home, that'll be an extra added

That's Jay talking with Jay Paul here on 1450 KTE, weekday middays, 11 to 1. Except Monday, it'll be 11 to 11:30. Same thing next Wednesday. We have Twins baseball coming on early both those days, and that's fine. I don't mind that at all. As we're preempting them tonight anyway, so they owed us one at least. But it's an important game, too. Chicago White Sox tonight, 6 o'clock pregame and 6:40 first pitch. But we'll have Tiger football at 7:45. You know, we could start the Twins game, but it's only going to be an hour in or less. And it's just, that would be frustrating to to end it before it's over, to go to Albert Lee football. So we'll just go with football. Plus, it was supposed to start at 7 o'clock, the football game, which was just 20 minutes into the Twins game. But with the heat, they moved it back an hour, so we start at 8 tonight with a 7:45 pregame on the football opener here for the Tigers. Let's turn to college or pro football and the Hall of Fame, which I've been to in Canton. I went on my last honeymoon number two. And we drove from here to upstate New York, actually to New Hampshire is where we stayed, over near Ben and Jerry's, and nice area over there. It's fall, leaves changing and stuff there, lots of trees there too, on the East Coast. But anyway, on our way back, went to the Cooperstown out there in New York, Baseball Hall of Fame. And also the Football Hall of Fame in Canton, Ohio. And very interesting there. And Rock and Roll Hall of Fame, too. We made it there to Cleveland as well. Pro Football Hall of Fame, though, has made sweeping changes now.

their selection process that include a significant reduction in the number of selectors and the elimination of the separate seniors category. Hall of Fame President and CEO Jim Porter announced the changes Friday and today. They will take effect as the Hall's class of 2027 is considered. Porter said the Hall continually reviews its bylaws to ensure the selection process reflects the highest standards of integrity and the magnitude of election to the Pro Football Hall of Fame. There's no more important task at the Hall of Fame than the election of each new class. This has got to be all about the kerfluffle over Bill Belichick and his not getting in his first vote last year. Porter said the changes were made after a 2.5-year review of the selection process and was recently approved by the Hall's Board of Directors. The Board of Selectors will be reduced from 50 to 28, as 25 members of the selection committee will be voting members plus three alternates. There will no longer be at least one selector in each of the home markets of the 32 NFL teams. Porter said the changes to the size and makeup of the Board of Selectors were made to avoid unintended biases the Hall said might have been a part of the previous selection process. Yeah. All players will now be considered in one pool rather than split into either modern era or seniors, with the latter being players who had had their modern era eligibility expire after 25 years. Players will still be eligible for induction 5 years after their retirement, but will simply remain on the list of all eligible players after that, never disappearing. There will continue to be coach and contributor categories. The contributor category has been expanded from those who contributed to the game outside of playing or coaching to the consideration of a candidate's full football resume, which may include playing, coaching, and other contributions. And now, each year, after voting reductions, a list of 13 players, one coach and one contributor, 15 in all, will be considered for enshrinement. The Hall said an induction class could now be between 3 and 7 members. Oh, the speeches we'll have to sit through. Sometimes they can get a little boring, but it's emotional too. Yeah, I know. It takes 80% approval for enshrinement. So realistically, most classes will likely now be 5 or 6 enshrinees. For the first time since the COVID-19 pandemic, the Hall will return to an in-person meeting of the selectors for the final votes to determine each year's enshrinees. And the Hall's class and voting procedures are often hotly debated each year after the announcement at the NFL Honors Show. But this past February's announcement was scrutinized particularly heavily after former New England Patriots coach Bill Belichick was not selected in his first year of eligibility. Only the winningest coach in the history of the NFL. Nope, not good enough to get in the NFL in the first boat. Probably because of his curmudgeonly way with some of those reporters who were eligible and will not be anymore to vote for such things. ESPN got together some of their experts. And what are they doing? 5 days away from the start of the season, we've almost made it. And as such, we've almost talked about these NFL teams and previewed this NFL season in as many ways as you can. Well, today, who's the guy? Ben Solak wrote this article for, he works for ESPN, I guess. And he says he's picking out the X factor of each NFL team. Some quarterbacks' X factors are certainly bigger than others. What if Kyler Murray is lights out in Minnesota? What if Bryce Young falls apart in Carolina? But all quarterbacks are huge factors, which means none of them made this list. They're talking about some other X factor that really needs to shine. And for Minnesota, he goes with edge rusher Dallas Turner, and I agree. You know, he's been much ballyhooed. Let's see it now. What is he in his third year already? I need to see, like, I'm not kidding. I think he should, for all they've talked about him, he should be around 15 sacks by the end of the year here. Let's see it. The Vikings had to create cap relief this offseason. They reworked their deals for running back Aaron Jones Sr. and tight end T.J. Hockenson. They released defensive tackles Jonathan Allen and Javon Hargrave. And they traded away veteran edge rusher Jonathan Grenard. But the plan was always to make some room at edge rusher after the 2024 first-round selection of Turner.
The light bulb went on for Turner last season. It was expressed in his quick first step. He had one quick pressure in the first 10 weeks of the 2025 season. A quick pressure is a pressure in under 2.5 seconds, as measured by Next Gen Stats. In the final 8 weeks of the season, he had 10 such pressures. When Turner can fire off the ball and beat a tackle to the corner, he forces the quarterback to step up in the pocket, a decision that compromises pocket integrity. It allows a blitzing linebacker to detonate the back right into the quarterback's lap, or lets Andrew Van Ginkle, Dr. Van Ginkle, making a house call. He could convert to an interior rush from the other side and affect the quarterback's throwing arm. The Vikings defense is in a huge state of transition as it fields multiple rookie defensive tackles and enters its first season without Harrison Smith. That is a big factor. Everybody kept thinking he'd be in camp before the end of it, but he never did show. So I don't know. Did he officially retire, or is he going to maybe save the day if everything falls apart in the back defensive backfield? But yeah, he's been around since 2011, so it's been a long time since we've had to play without him. It would be year 15 for Harrison. Well, Brian Flores' top flight unit might take a step back in overall efficiency, but it can still be an elite pressure and takeaways team if the pass rush and blitz plan remain sharp. And Dallas Turner is the fulcrum on which that game swings. If he continues winning fast game over game, the Vikings will remain disruptive in the league. And it starts with the Green Bay Packers in a 3:15 game on Sunday, a week from Sunday. No games this weekend, even though they've finished the preseason, but they do have a game Wednesday night, a game Thursday night, and then the Sunday games, Sunday night and then Monday night. Much ballyhooed. Multiple nights that they go with. I don't know if it'd be an every Wednesday night thing, but I'm trying to click on Green Bay to see what they say for their player, but it's not going to go to it, so I got to go find it. And it's not alphabetical, so it's not just that easy. I have to talk and scroll at the same time, and I'm not ambidextrous. There we go. They pick Lucas, oh, their edge rusher, Lucas Van Ness, who this author of this story says, I've heard enough breakout hype and enough off seasons about Van Ness that I'm not going to believe it until I see it. But there's a lot of excitement out of Green Bay for him. Packers anticipate playing without Micah Parsons for at least the first 6 weeks of the season. I'm glad we won't have to worry about him in week one as Viking fans. And, of course, their running back is gone, too, Jacobs, for the foreseeable future. But anyway, Parsons had the torn left ACL. He's making his way back, so they put him on the PUP list, which means he misses the first six games. Van Ness must give Green Bay a three-down presence as a penetrator who creates negative plays. This author, not sure whether those negatives would come from, where those negatives would come from otherwise. He has all the physical tools of a highly disruptive player. He's strong, he's quick, and long with inside-outside versatility, but the pieces have yet to come together. Over his career, he has a pressure rate of 10.2%. The average for a league edge rusher is 12.7%, so he is below that. And below average, in other words, and a quarterback hit rate of 4.2%, right on the league average. Most of these snaps were as a rotational player, too. Now that Rashawn Gary and Kingsley Engebar are gone, Van Ness will have to take a higher percentage of snaps this season for the Pack. So those are the two in our world. Anyway, immediate game coming up here a week from Sunday, again at 3:15 for Viking football. Getting back into the swing of that, man. Looking for other stories here of Timberwolves ilk, but I do not see him in the NBA circle. And I had a couple of stories there on the Wild with that trade possibility with Hartman to try and get a center for that centerman from Detroit. And the news about Gustafson. The Gus Bus, it's not really news because they knew he was going to miss the start of the season. They just kind of didn't know exactly how much, but it looks like it'll be significant time, at least a month or a few weeks, that he will miss of this season. Now, you look at team averages.

0: in the world of Major League Baseball, which I do from time to time. I play fantasy baseball quite a bit, every day. 162 games, well, probably more than that, because some teams have days off. And anyway, it amounts to a lot of fantasy baseball. I don't have a problem. Thanks very much. I have it under control. I could quit at any time. As far as average, batting average, the Twins, remember they were last in the league? They were like 226 team batting average. This was at the beginning of the year, you know, and we were, I don't know, a couple of months into the season. They were horrible batting. Well, they rebounded a little bit. They're 14th now, best out of the 30 teams. So from 30th to 14th, they're hitting 246, which is still seems low, you know. All these teams, 260 batting average for a team leads the league. That's Tampa Bay, the best hitting team in baseball. Doesn't mean they score more or hit more home runs, just more hits. Average is all I'm looking at here. The Dodgers are second best at 257. Milwaukee's up there at third. And Colorado is fourth best in average, and yet they're not winning anything. They're not going to the playoffs or nothing. They're not that good, but they can hit it, or put it in play, I should say, as they are up there. And Pittsburgh also is tied for fourth. But, yeah, I just noticed the Twins have made a pretty good leap there. And for a long time, they were the top scoring team in the American League. And I think they're still second. The White Sox did pass them, but they're only four runs ahead of us, runs scored. The Cubs lead the way, 753 runs. And they are 18 ahead of Washington in second place. It's all National League teams at the top, with Milwaukee third, Pittsburgh fourth, the Dodgers are fifth, then the White Sox, 662, about 90 off the lead, and then the Twins, 105 behind the leading Cubs at 658 runs scored. So we got that one covered, the second best, and almost right back into the top there. We've been scoring some runs lately in those last few games in with Detroit. It makes it interesting. You'd think we'd, well, again, that points out what I said earlier, that the pitching really is the culprit, especially the road pitching that we do. And so I was trying to look at some of these other categories. You know, how about stolen bases? That is a lost art anymore in baseball. There are still some individuals who can steal bases in Major League Baseball, but the teams, I would imagine, are lower than it's really ever been. As you look at it, the Twins are 18th most steals. They have stolen 80 bases, and that is 71 fewer than Washington in the top spot for stolen bases. That's a lot of stolen bases difference. But about strikeouts. Didn't we have a problem? Didn't we set a record for strikeouts here a year or two ago? The Twins are seventh fewest strikeouts this year. Seventh fewest. Tampa Bay still the only team under 1,000 strikeouts as a team this year. And we only have 1,114, which is four more than St. Louis, 10 more than the Dodgers. This is up-the-bat strikeouts, not pitching strikeouts. So the hitters' strikeouts were seventh best. And, again, third best in the American League. Kansas City and Tampa Bay are ahead of us in with less strikeouts on the year. But, yeah, pitching-wise, strikeouts, I guess might as well look at that since I brought it up. I don't expect us to be very high. But we're right in the middle, 17 basically out of 30. In pitched strikeouts, right behind, again, the White Sox. Why are they leading us by 7.5 games, or 6.5, what is it, in the division? And we seem to be right there with them in a lot of these different categories I've been looking at. As this doesn't do the home road splits on our pitching, but overall pitching, home runs given up, we're right in the middle again, 16th out of the 30 teams. So stats-wise, we look all right, but otherwise, Not so much. We'll take a break and come back. I still have interviews with Paul Dunn, Aiden Boss, Bragan Wachholz, and Rah-Rah Brown coming up here as it's Football Friday with the Tiger game. Of course, again, push back an hour, 8 o'clock, so 7:45 pregame tonight on 1450 KETE.
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2: Well, good morning, Mike. How are you?
3: I'm not doing too bad. We talked off air. The ducks are still lining up, so I think we'll be all right. Might be a little hot and sticky, but I think we're going to be all right for the weekend.
2: Yeah, there's a lot of ducks to get in a row here, but we're gaining on it. So, it's things are coming along quite nicely for this time, just heading into the weekend. Busy day today, obviously, with practice rounds for the 100th shortstop. And you're right, it is going to be warm.
3: You know, the other thing, Jeff, is that you've kind of added a new addition for this 100th shortstop. That's the Legends flight.
2: That's correct, Mike. We did some brainstorming this past winter and decided to come up with the Legends flight. We had a couple of parameters that we set for the flight. Instead of calling it a senior flight, it's those 50 and over, and those that can still play the game pretty decently, i.e. meaning single-digit handicap or, you know, in that range. The response, we were unsure at the very beginning, but the response was fantastic. The flight obviously filled up. It's a flight of 16. We have 19 signed up, so there will be a qualifying, and three will drop down to presidential flight. But some of the names, these guys, in short, these guys are going to have a ball this weekend. Some of the Legends flight participants, and I'll just go down the list here with past champions. Mick Hawkinson, you know, three-time champion. Joe Klick is coming back to town for the 100th. He's from Alexandria. J.B. Lloyd, J.B.'s won it twice. Jeff Stadheim is playing in that. Mike Nelson, past champion. And Kyle Veal. So there's six past champions in that Legends flight. And so they've all butted heads, you know, over the years. And it just tells me that that they're going to have a blast. And I think the people watching are going to really enjoy that.
3: Absolutely. And, of course, returning, I would guess, from last year, Sam Holman, is he lined up to go again this year?
2: Yes, he is. Sam is in the field, the champ flight. We also have six past champions in the champ flight. Sam Holman, two-time winner, Andy Peterson, Alex Capron, Chris Boss, familiar name there, Jack Reister, two-time winner, and Brent Miller from Sioux Falls. So you've got Chris in there with seven titles and Brent with six shortstop titles. So that stacked up to be a great champ flight once again.
3: And, of course, practice round gets underway today, Jeff, and then Saturday kind of the match play gets underway.
2: Well, tomorrow, Mike, is actually a qualifying round.
3: Okay.
2: We also have we've got 80 flight players. So it's a full field. We bumped it up one flight, so there'll be 128 players. So they'll play their qualifying round tomorrow. That will determine what flight they're in and also what seed they are in that flight. And then Sunday morning, we start in with the match play format. So we did bump the times up a half an hour this year, adding the other flight. So tee times begin at 7:30 all 3 days.
3: And, of course, you'll have the grill ready with brats and hamburgers for folks to come out. They can sit right on the patio and watch the golfers practice putting and then doing the actual tee-off as well.
2: Yes, we have our burger and brat crew is returning for another year. They do an outstanding job. We've got a good-sized tent. We kind of supersized the tent, realizing it is going to be warm, but there's plenty of shade. Tables, chairs, cold beverages, you name it, we'll have it, Mike.
3: And, you know, we kind of look back, Jeff, on the 100th year of the shortstop golf tournament. There's been lots of folks from all over the area But I guess I just want to reiterate that, you know, there are some very good golfers. If you go back quite a few years, John Christian, a graduate

0: Alberti High School. Won the shortstop, did very well on the Hogan Tour, and then just continued to play professional golf. So, I mean, there's some very notable golfers that have played in this tournament.
1: Oh, gosh. I'll tell you what, if you haven't been out here before, make it a point to swing by, because one of our businesses is nice enough to print up a past champions board, and we have that posted here, going all the way back to 1927. Those first couple of years were unrecorded, and to date, nobody has been able to come up. That's the big shortstop mystery, is who won the first 2 years. But you can see all the names on that board, and a lot of repeat champions. You know, 2, 3, 4-time winners, and some very notable names for sure.
2: I'm still going for it. Even with higher stroke risk from atrial fibrillation, an irregular heartbeat not caused by a heart valve problem. In a clinical study, Eliquis apixaban reduces stroke risk and has less major bleeding than warfarin.
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0: If they only knew what was going on behind the scenes.
1: It has been like Friday the 13th around here. And yet we're only on the 4th. So I don't know. I don't know what I did wrong, but it's a lot of stuff. Anyway, we roll on in our second hour of Jay talking, just about a half hour to go here. And we got some changes on the Twins games, too. As we preempt the Twins tonight, they're still playing at 6 with the pregame at 6:40 for the first pitch tonight from Chicago. We'll be in Montgomery for what was a 7 o'clock game, 6:45 pregame. Now 7:45 pregame, 8 o'clock kickoff with Heat trying to back it off an hour and make it a little more comfortable if they can. Well, I don't know if that's the same thing here, but they're switching the Twins time Saturday and Monday. The Saturday game now... up an hour, 4:30 for pregame and 5:30 first pitch Saturday here on 1450 KATE. And then Sunday the same with the 12 o'clock noon inside Twins, 12:30 pregame, the 1:10 first pitch. But Monday in Detroit, they're changing that one too. And that'll be a 1:30 pregame and 2:10 first pitch. So I will have, instead of a half hour version of Jay talking on the... holiday, I'll have a full show, and I'll just make more money. Like how that works. But, yeah, they moved it back. Was going to start at 11:30 with the pregame, but they moved it back 2 hours Monday. So they must have thought, they must have heard I had a show, Whitey. You think that's what it is?
2: That's what it is.
1: That's probably how that works. We better let them have that on. So the whole Twins Network moves back 2 hours just for Jay. Jay talking. Here on 1450 KATE. I mentioned the football. I've got some interviews here with the participants in said game, and it starts. Now, we can't talk in the background here because I got to use this. This is going to sound a little bit strange because it's coming off my phone. But due to circumstances, well, I didn't know my strengths, for one thing.

0: But Whitey's trying to fix the original mic. And in the meantime, we'll listen to Paul Dunn here. Paulie D, as I like to call him. I don't think he likes that name, but Paulie D, the head coach of the Tiger football program here. As I talked to him, this will be on the pregame here tonight, too. We pretended that it was today, yesterday. Oh, first, though, let's go to this.
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0: All right, so we've switched out mics again and ready to hear from Coach Dunn.
2: All right, the Tiger pregame before the first football game of this season. And Tiger football coach Paul Dunn joins me here on the pregame show. And Paul, last Saturday, I know you had your mixed feelings about your team's performance at the scrimmage that you hosted here at the Gus. And were you able to address and correct some of those issues on the offensive and defensive lines?
3: We definitely addressed those during the week. You know, the kids have responded. You know, I'm pretty confident that we'll see a different product out there tonight than we did a week ago. So I'm pleased with the progress. You know, there's always a big question mark when you get under the lights for the first time.
2: I know. Well, I'll reference that a little bit later. But senior starting quarterback Brecken Wachols will be running your veer option offense. Let's run through some of the positions and name, not necessarily the starters, but at least guys you think should make an impact this season. I don't know if you know all the starters. We go through everything here, but who's going to be in your running back rotation?
3: Well, it'll be the Gross brothers, Dylan and Devin, and then Ryan Collins will be carrying the load in the backfield.
2: They're not huge guys, but they all have speed.
3: Yeah.
2: And strength of their own. I mean, they do.
3: Yeah, and they're tough, hard-nosed kids, wrestlers that, they're ornery. And that's fun.
2: Because I got used to Charlie Irvine running people over up the middle all the time. I don't get guards. That's not maybe their feature.
3: That too. So, I'm excited about that opportunity. On the edges, we're going to have Rara. We'll be out there, Rara Brown. And we also have Aiden Boss and Soren Firmstead. Those guys will see the lion's share of the plays. We'll also, Jason Michael will be in the mix there.
2: Who replaces Teeter?
3: That'll be Mason Hurdalo.
2: Oh, okay. He's my neighbor.
3: You know, is he?
2: He's a good kid.
3: Yeah, he is a great kid. So, you know, he's a big presence in there, you know, and
2: he's a big dude.
3: He can move people and, you know, when he wants to. So I'm excited about that. Right tackle is going to be Peyton Crabtree. Right guard will be Devin Disted. Center will be Aiden Bremer. Then we got left guard will be Isaiah Diaz. Left tackle will be Isaiah Sevcek.
2: Man, those guys got a lot of playing time last year. They're going to be should be raring to go.
3: Yeah, yeah. So they got their level of concern raised a bit this week. Yeah. You know, with our performance last Saturday. So
2: made them tighten up the straps a little tighter this week.
3: Yeah, Coach Dower got after them pretty good, and along with Coach Anderson. So I'm pretty confident that they'll be a much better looking front than they were 6 days ago.
2: Now, something that's been a problem in the past has been your numbers, because you have a lot of guys that have to play both ways. Is that still the case, or are you a little less than that?
3: We're a little less than that. I mean, we're going to probably be playing less both ways this year than we have in the past years. You know, but games will dictate that. You know, if we get people dinged up, all of a sudden people are going to be pulling double duty. So, we're excited about the opportunity. TCU's always played us tough, and you know, it's anytime you get on the road, and you know, we don't have school tomorrow or on today on Friday. Yeah. So the routine will be off a little bit. We're starting an hour late.
2: Yeah.
3: You know, so those things make coach is crazy, but you know, it is what it is, and it's the same for everybody. Yeah. So we just got to adjust.
4: The thing, the heat is going to be a problem anyway with these guys in full gear. But all you can do is keep them hydrated, and I'm sure they'll take some mandatory breaks and things like that.
3: Yeah, they'll do that. That's up to the officials once the first kickoff happens, and you know they'll be good about that. Hopefully tonight, and you know we've done a lot of talking about nutrition and sleep and hydration and all of those pieces that back in the day when nobody worried about, but mm-hmm. you know, with technology today, you find out how the body works a little better, and hopefully we can avoid the cramping.
4: Oh yeah, because so that might be the difference in the game on who cramps and who doesn't.
3: Absolutely, you know, and that's, you know, we're not in middle of the season condition yet, you know, but we feel that we're in as good a shape as we can be at this point, and you know, I think hopefully that'll show out tonight.
4: So defensively, who's across the front line now for you?
3: Jackson Foreman, Mason Erdalo will be at the ends. Bouguet will be one of the down men, and then there'll be probably Devin Distad, and then there'll be a whole slew of guys that are rotating through that defensive line. You know, so
4: yeah, it's good. They'll need it, especially in the heat.
3: Yeah, so you know, a lot of those guys that are playing on that offensive line will be rotating through the defensive line as well.
4: Sure.
3: You know, we have probably Brian Collins and Chavez will be at linebacker, and then most likely we'll have the Gross boys at Hero and Rover, and then Rara will be at one corner, and who's the other corner? It'll be kind of a combination of folks, but I think we'll start with Soren Firmstead, and then it will be, you know, there'll be in Jason Michaels will see some time, and there'll be others as well.
4: And Brecken's a safety?
3: Yeah, Brecken's a free safety.
4: Okay, you had good kicking last year too. Is that the case again?
3: Isaiah Diaz will be our kicker and our punter.
4: He's good.
3: So yeah, he's we're looking forward.
4: Didn't he have
3: to
4: a game winner for you?
3: He did against New Ulm.
4: Yeah,
3: that. So that was a big deal.
4: Yeah. How about the holder?
3: Charlie Murray is going to start there at holder. You know, he's a freshman,
4: okay.
3: Quarterback, and he's looked really good in camp. So hopefully we can make that happen.
4: All right. I was going to say, last year you took care of TCU. In fact, last 2 years, but last year they were 4-5-1, finishing fifth in the 19 division with a 3-3-1 record there. They graduated 13 seniors off their team from last year. I know you said you think they'll be better this year. You beat them 39-18 last year and beat them the year before that, but I think you should be able to take care of business here, but you never, like you just said earlier, you never know. That first game is always a little bit of a wild card, isn't it?
3: Yeah, absolutely. You know, you got to take care of the football.
4: Yeah.
3: You know, and TCU at the beginning of the year, a year ago, they fumbled and threw interceptions all over the place. And at the end of the season, they didn't, and they put a string of three or four.
4: Sure.
3: Straight wins at the end. So, you know, if we can cause fumbles, if we can eliminate the ball outs on our side, you know, it's I like our chances.
4: Can you teach punching the ball out in high school?
3: Absolutely.
4: Okay.
3: Absolutely. Yeah. And we do.
4: Well, you should. Yeah, if you can. That's a great way to get it.
3: Yeah.
4: But everybody knows there's a certain way you can hold the ball too that kind of prevents it, isn't it?
3: Yeah, high and tight, and you'll notice the kids when they're running the ball, they're up under their chin, high and tight, and it's hard to have it minimizes the target for people who are trying to punch it out.
4: Well, I think you got a good thing going here. I think you got another talented group of seniors and even underclassmen too. Let's make this year at least as exciting as last year, if not better.
3: Well, that's the plan. We'll do all we can.
4: Thanks, Paul.
3: Yeah, thank you.
0: That's Paulie D. Paul Dunn, the Dunner. He's got a lot of nicknames, but It starts for real again on the new campaign tonight at 8 o'clock, 7:45 on the pregame here on 1450 KATE. Back on with the local sports here on Kate Radio. We couldn't be happier. And we have room for more advertisers. I know the word is still getting out that we do have these games, and I've been calling a lot of people, and some are surprised by the fact that we've got local sports again. Some are not. Having heard it here on Jay Talkin' or with Whitey in the morning as well. But we do have a good start of some really fine businesses. United Employees Credit Union, Donker's Hometown Appliance of Austin, Americana Insurance, Jake's Pizza, Brick Furniture in Austin, Master Plumbing of Albert Lea, and brand new, etc. Tanning and Clothing down here in the Skyline Plaza. And then Albany Bus Company with a timeout. Sponsorships, Robert Hoffman of Robert Hoffman Realty. He'd be the owner. That's why they named it after him. He owns it. He's sponsoring the national anthem before our high school games all year long, so all school year. So thank him for that. We got a cool rendition of the anthem by the U.S. Marine Corps Band. Because you can't always rely on the local ones. Something sometimes goes wrong. They're using CDs or somebody's phone or whatever. Sometimes just doesn't work out right. And I just thought a very nice professional national anthem sponsored by Robert Hoffman at RHR would be the way to go. He's got that big flag on the corner there downtown, too, on the top of the building there. So it was a natural, for sure. Let's go to our talk to the quarterback of the Tiger team here, and it's Brecken Wachholz in his senior season. See what he had to say.
5: All right, the player profiles continue, and I don't have to ask you your name because I've talked to you a few times before, but Brecken Wachholz is a senior this year?
6: Yeah, I'm a senior.
5: You're a multi-sport athlete. And I've talked to you before, I think wrestling's your favorite sport, right?
6: Yeah, I would say probably wrestling, but just the experiences I get with football, you can't really top that either.
5: It's probably actually whatever you're playing is your favorite sport.
6: For sure, for sure.
5: And this, you're gearing up, you've been practicing here, and you haven't been able to hit too many other people, but how's it been going?
6: Oh, it's been going good. Practice has been going good. So,
5: I mean, you weren't the starting quarterback last year or the last few years. It's been Teagan, but you played a lot of quarterback, and you did well when you were in there. So, yeah, you're going to have to get some reps as a starter.
6: Yeah, I'm excited to kind of get in the helm with our offense and just be able to be a leader with these guys and with my buddies, and it'll be a good time.
5: What's the toughest thing about being a quarterback? I mean, how many plays do you have to learn? You got to know where everybody else is.
6: Yeah, I don't think the plays is the hardest. It's just the leadership, just saying the right things when you need to say them and that kind of stuff.
5: Yeah, that's true. And you got 14 of those kind of guys who graduated last year, the McGills and all those guys. Yeah. It's going to be tough to replace, but to a man so far, you guys have said you think you can do it and maybe even get a step farther.
6: Oh, yeah. We got a bunch of dogs.
5: All right. It's going to be fun. What's the best thing about playing football?
6: I would say, like I said earlier, just Friday nights with the guys, whether it be a home game or away game, just all the atmosphere around that.
5: Have you had made any college plans?
6: No, I'm kind of undecided so far.
5: That's cool. You got time. Any significance as to your uniform number and what is it?
6: I wear 9. That's just what I've been wearing, and my dad wore that when he was in high school. So.
5: Okay. Well, there you go. That's a good carry on from father to son. Who are your best friends on the team?
6: I'd say probably the Gross boys are my receivers, Ryra and Soren. I'm tied with them.
5: Okay, cool.
6: And then my old line too.
5: Yeah, well, yeah. You got to buy them cars and necklaces, right?
6: Oh yeah.
5: So, what's your favorite sports moment that you've been a part of? That's tough to pick because you've had wrestling moments, you've had football moments, you've had baseball moments.
6: It's hard to pick out one moment, but I would just say just getting to be in the same room and same field as all these guys every day and just getting to interact with them is probably my favorite moment.
5: All right. Nice answer. How far can you throw a football?
6: Probably like 55 yards, I think.
5: Yeah. Ever hit somebody so hard on the field that you knocked them out of the game?
6: A couple times.
5: He says with a wry smile. Have you ever been hit so hard you got knocked out of a game?
6: Not that I remember.
5: I would say with your wrestling background, you have a leg up on a lot of people. It's even blocking wise, you could probably block as a quarterback because of leverage. You've learned leverage.
6: I'll leave that to my big dogs, but I just like to sit back there and throw the ball and hand it off to my running back.
0: And take off and run. There's plenty of quarterback keepers, I think.
6: Yeah, I like to run.
5: All right, what's your favorite fast food?
6: Probably 1910 Fresh.
5: And would you rather buy online or in person?
6: In person.
5: All right. Everybody says that. I thought it would be a lot more online. But favorite teacher ever, K-12?
6: Mr. Dunn.
5: Oh, okay. That's very nice. Favorite musical artist or group?
6: Mac Miller.
5: And what kind of cleats do you wear on the field?
6: Nike Untouchables.
5: There you go. Nike wins again. Thanks a lot, man. Stay healthy and have a great season.
6: Yeah, thanks, Jay.
0: Aw, he says the right things. Did you notice that two times there, his favorite moment is playing with his fellow teammates every time he gets on the field with them. And then his favorite teacher, Mr. Dunn. Pauly D gets a vote as favorite teacher from Breck and Walk Hall. So that's nice. So we also had a chance, or I say we, you know, it's just me, but I like to, you know, I like to be part of a team too, and it's Team Kate here, 1450. Me and Whitey, basically. But this is Rara, who is another good athlete for Paul Dunn this year. And I got to talk with him about the upcoming season as well. I'm Amon-Ra Brown.
5: And we continue with our football previews for the players. State your name, your position, and your grade.
7: I'm Amon-Ra Brown. I play wide receiver and corner. I'm class of 2028.
5: Okay, so you're young, yeah. You're, a sophomore this year?
7: A junior.
5: Oh, yeah, because you graduated, 27 and then 28. Yeah. You played quite a bit last year, and I know I saw you play basketball, too. What other sports?
7: I run track, too.
5: Okay, cool. So you part of that record-setting crew?
7: No.
5: Oh, you weren't?
7: No, I wasn't, unfortunately.
5: Oh, well, this year you got another chance.
7: Yeah.
5: You like, what's your favorite sport to play?
7: Probably football and basketball. Track, last year, my first year in track.
5: Okay. Well, you're learning, and I'm sure you'll keep going there. Do you have, I suppose you don't have college plans. You're only or do you? You think you have college plans?
7: I want to play college sports, but I don't know where yet.
5: I haven't really planned it out yet. What's your favorite thing about football?
7: I scoring touchdowns.
5: Yeah, that's good. Except for you can't be a showboat in high school, can you?
7: No.
5: Yeah, the refs frown on that for sure. Those guys that graduated last year, 14 of them, it's going to take a bite out of some of your talent pool. But it just, you know, to a man, you've all said here, you all think you got enough to go even farther.
7: Yeah, and we all been playing together since we were younger and all knew each other, so we have a pretty good connection.
5: Good to have confidence, isn't it?
7: Yeah.
5: And then to have that confidence rewarded with some wins last year when this school has been beaten down in football for so long, that was such a great run.
7: It was. It was really something like special or like...
5: You'll never forget it.
7: Yeah.
5: And maybe if you do better, you'll never forget both years put together, and you've still got another one to go here. So any significance as to your uniform number, and what is it?
7: There's not really any deep meaning to it or anything to it. I just
5: kind of what they gave you.
7: Yeah, I won number 5, but Dylan got number 5.
5: Well, you can have 5 next year.
7: Yeah.
5: Yeah, you always got to wait for the upperclassmen, that's for sure. Who are your best friends on the team?
7: Probably Soren.
5: Okay. Favorite sports moment you've been a part of?
7: Playing at the Viking Stadium in fourth grade.
5: Oh, wow. Yeah, that's pretty cool. How far can you throw a football?
7: I think I could throw 45 yards.
5: Oh, 40 yards. That's about what your quarterback said, so that's good.
7: I think he's being humble.
5: Okay, he's probably throw a little farther. Best fast food?
7: Probably Culver's.
5: All right, and a favorite teacher, K-12?
7: Mr. Olson, third grade teacher.
5: Third grade, yeah. Oh, yeah, I know him. Favorite athlete?
7: Myself.
5: That's great. I like that. What kind of cleats do you wear out on the field?
7: I wear battle cleats.
5: And who's your favorite musical artist or group?
7: No Cap.
5: Right then. That's all I got. Hey, stay healthy, have fun, and have a great season.
7: You too.
0: Not familiar with No Cap, but I'll have to look that up. I have Google, and YouTube is always a good way to... When you ask these guys and gals their favorite artists, sometimes I have no clue. I've never heard of them. And I got two daughters that are in high school as well, but you'd think I'd heard of them, but I guess I haven't kept up with everything that they say. But I love that answer. Who's your favorite athlete?

0: Another player profile here for the football team. Who are you? What position do you play? And what grade are you?
1: I'm Aiden Boss. I play wide receiver. I'm in 12th grade.
0: Another senior. You guys have, I mean, you lost 14 seniors last year, but it sounds like you got a lot of seniors back.
1: No? Yeah, we have quite a few left.
0: You need that senior leadership, too, for football.
1: Yeah, it's mostly our line, too.
0: Okay, and a lot of you guys played a lot last year as juniors, so you got that experience of winning, you got that taste in your mouth, and that's good, isn't it? Fun to win?
1: Yeah, it's fun to win.
0: Especially after the drought that this school has been through in certain sports like football, but man, that really turned around, and it was a great run.
1: Yeah, that was probably one of our best seasons in the past 20 years.
0: 35 years, or 38 years, I think it is, or something like that, to be exact. Yeah, I looked it up. So, any college plans for you?
1: I might do track after high school.
0: Okay. What other sports do you play?
1: I just play track right now.
0: Well, and what is the best thing about playing football?
1: Probably just the friends you make along the way, hanging out with them all the time. Yeah.
0: And you're out going to war with them every week for sure. Any significance as to your uniform number and what is it?
1: I don't have any significance. It's kind of just changes throughout the year.
0: What number are you?
1: I'm number one.
0: You're number one. All right. Well, there you go. There's some significance there. Who are your best friends on the team? I suppose your receiver friends.
1: Yeah, Brecken. I'd probably say the Gross brothers, and then probably like Soren and Rara.
0: Okay. Favorite sports moment you've been a part of?
1: Probably the track team, just like setting school records with my team and stuff.
0: Yeah, that was pretty fun last year too. How far can you throw a football?
1: Probably 40 yards, not that
0: long. Well, that ain't bad. That's not much farther. Brecken didn't say much farther. I think he said 45. Best fast food?
1: Probably McDonald's.
0: The good old classic McDonald's. You rather buy online or in person?
1: In person. I'd rather see what I'm getting with and see what it looks like up in
0: school. All right. Favorite teacher ever, K through 12?
1: Mr. Rassler back in fifth grade.
0: Oh, yeah. I got a daughter who liked Mr. Rassler, I think. It was Mrs. Rassler. I'm sorry, I had to correct it there. Favorite musical artist or group?
1: Trippy Red, probably.
0: Okay, not familiar, but I'll have to check that out. Favorite athlete?
1: Michael Jordan.
0: Ooh, that's a good one. And Aiden Boss, what kind of cleats do you wear?
1: I wear Jordan Lowe's.
0: Oh, you're the only you're the non-Nike guy.
1: Oh, they're Nike,
0: they're Nike, but it's Jordan. Yeah. It's Jordan brand. Okay, gotcha. All right, so that still qualifies. Hey, lots of luck. Stay healthy. Have fun, man.
1: Thank you.
2: Sometimes I swear the heat gets to me or something and I melt down because that was embarrassing. That I didn't know that his Jordans were Nike. Anyway, I figured it out fairly quickly. But Tiger Pride discount cards, by the way, available from players as well. And 100% of the money raised from Tiger Pride discount cards supports Albert Lee football. And they go quite a ways. It says expires. The deals on there expire. Well, now I lost that. Why can't I? The beauty of live radio. I had it. August something of 2027. Is it 31st? End of August 2027 is how long they go. But there's like tons of savings listed here. Way too many to go through because I wouldn't be able to get everybody's, and that's not fair to just do a few. But you know what they are. You know them. You love them. Go get them. $20. It helps out the football program. And also traveling baseball tryouts now going to be a week from Saturday, the 12th of September. Snyder Field is in Albany, and that's a new tryout date. If it rains again, they have to move it. They'll announce it. But let's just hope for good weather there, and they'll get that in. 14-year-olds from 1 to 2, 12 to 13-year-olds, 215 to 330, 10 and 11-year-olds, 345 to 5, 8 and 9-year-olds, 515 to 645. And they should bring a glove, but the bats and helmets will be provided as needed. You can bring your own if you want to, but they're just saying they'll have those, just not the gloves. So there's tryouts for A through AAA levels, and it is for ages 8 to 14 as of April 30th of next year. So this is tryouts for next year's traveling baseball squad, and a lot of those teams did well from Albert Lee last year. So join a winning program, and you'll be glad you did. So that'll wrap it up for another Jay Talking here. It's weekdays from 11 to 1 here on 1450 KATE. We've got the ABC News coming up next. Football at 8 o'clock tonight on Kate Radio.
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4: News. I'm Mike Dabusky. A single justice for the highest court in Massachusetts just wrapped up a brief hearing after Lindsey Clancy's defense attorney filed a stay attempting to block a judge from declaring a mistrial in the case. The jury came back deadlocked once again this morning after deliberating for 7 days. ABC News legal analyst Dan Abrams.
5: This is very unusual to have this kind of motion where the Supreme Court is going to weigh in within an hour on whether the judge should continue moving forward with this mistrial. In fact, I've never seen it happen before. But it just shows you how careful the judge is trying to be here.
4: President Trump is once again pushing for the Fed to not raise interest rates after a better-than-expected jobs report from the Labor Department today. It found the economy added 162,000 jobs last month, with the strongest gains in the restaurant sector.
6: This is a really critical data point for the Fed as it heads into that decision in just a couple weeks here. And what this will likely do, and I'll look at, we can kind of see as the market trades throughout the day, if traders think there's a higher probability of the Fed hiking interest rates. What this would do is give some credence to that argument that the economy could withstand an interest rate hike.
4: ABC's Elizabeth Schulze. The president also today on social media calling the conflict in Iran a war after this message from the vice president at an event yesterday.
7: Vice President J.D. Vance coming to the podium insisting it's not a war.
8: I wouldn't call it a war. Right now there is no active shooting. I recognize there have been places where this is flared up.
7: Just days ago, the U.S. carried out a series of strikes on Iran for the first time in recent weeks. The Pentagon now reporting a grim new milestone. Nearly 800 U.S. service members wounded. 18 have died.
4: ABC's Rachel Scott. The conflict also having a big impact on oil prices, with Gas Buddy now saying a gallon of regular is $4.14 on average. 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
10: Here's your KATE weatherology forecast for the Albert Lea area. Ample sunshine expected this afternoon, with daytime highs approaching 88. South winds 5 to 10 miles per hour. Lows dip down to about 68. Tonight, mainly clear skies with fog at times. A mix of clouds and sun, and foggy early tomorrow, high of 86. I'm meteorologist Jennifer Wojcicki on KATE 1450. Right now, 88.
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4: Here's your KATE weatherology forecast for the Albert Lea area. Ample sunshine expected this afternoon with daytime highs approaching 88. South winds 5 to 10 miles per hour. Lows dip down to about 68 tonight. Mainly clear skies with fog at times. A mix of clouds and sun and foggy early tomorrow. High of 86. I'm meteorologist Jennifer Wojcicki on KATE 1450. Right now, 88.
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0: 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And, of course, we recommend keeping it right here.
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1: Cattle were mostly lower. Hello, I'm Megan Grevner with your commodity market update on Brownfield. Stein's devotion to innovation means farmers can count on them to provide the best products, get higher yields, and more profitability. Stein has yield. Soybeans were lower on profit-taking and technical selling. There's no change in weather, with parts of the region expected to stay hot and dry into the coming weeks. Unknown destinations purchased more than 250,000 tons of U.S. beans ahead of the open. November beans were down 6.5 at 1309 and 3/4. January beans down 6.5 at 1325. Corn was lower on profit-taking and technical selling. Corn has been monitoring late-finishing weather, with near-term rain chances favoring northern growing areas. New crop planting is getting underway in parts of South America. December corn was down 4 at 536 and 3/4. March corn was down 3 and 3/4 at 552 and 1/4. The wheat complex was lower on profit-taking and technical selling. Traders are waiting to see if ceasefire negotiations between Russia and Ukraine resume. Drought in the plains and high input costs could limit U.S. winter wheat planting area. In Chicago, December wheat was down 20 and 1/4 at 734. March wheat was down 20 and 3/4 at 749 and 1/4. In Kansas City, December wheat was down 13 and 1/4 at 802 and 1/4. And in Minneapolis, December wheat was down 22 at 743 and a half. Live cattle were down. Feeders were mixed on technical selling ahead of the long Labor Day weekend. Box beef was mixed at midday. October lives were down 135 at 212.95. December lives down 140 at 214.72. October feeders were down 95 at 320.15. Hogs were lower on follow-through selling and demand uncertainty. October lean hogs down $1.15 at 82.30. December lean hogs were down $1.45 at 72.47. For all the latest in ag news, markets, and weather, go to brownfieldagnews.com. I'm Megan Grebner for Brownfield.
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3: Here's your KATE weatherology forecast for the Albert Lea area. Mainly sunny skies this afternoon, with daytime highs approaching 90. Southeasterly winds around 5 miles per hour. Lows dip down to about 68. Tonight, mainly clear skies. Mainly cloudy, with fog and spots early tomorrow, 83. I'm meteorologist Jennifer Wojcicki on KATE 1450. Currently, it's 89 degrees.
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11: Here's your KATE weatherology forecast for the Albert Lea area. Mainly sunny skies this afternoon with daytime highs approaching 90. Southeasterly winds around 5 miles per hour. Lows dip down to about 68 tonight, mainly clear skies. Mainly cloudy with fog and spots early tomorrow, 83. I'm meteorologist Jennifer Wojcicki on KATE 1450. Currently, it's 89 degrees.
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1: Hogs, corn, and soybeans finished lower. I'm John Perkins with a Brown Field Market Update. When it comes to short stature corn, it all started with Stein. For decades, they've been focused on unique hybrids that deliver top yields. Stein invented short stature corn, then they perfected it. Stein has yield. Soybeans and corn were down Friday on profit taking. November beans are 6.5 lower at 1309 and 3/4. January was down 6.5 at 1325. December corn is 4 lower at 536 and 3/4. March is down 3 3/4 at 552 and 1/4. Live and feeder cattle were mixed at the long holiday weekend. October live is down 135 at 212.95, and December was $1.40 lower at 214.72. October feeders were down 95 at 320.15. And on follow-through selling, October hogs were down 115 at 82.30. December was 145 lower at 72.47. Now here's Megan Grebner with your full look at the cash livestock markets. Megan?
2: Thanks, John. Direct cash cattle trade activity was pretty quiet for the most part Friday. Bids did surface, but there was pretty limited business that actually took place throughout the week. There was a light round of dress trade earlier in the week at mostly $345. That was fully steady with the prior week's weighted averages. Estimated cattle slaughter was 97,000 head, down 6,000 on the week and down more than 22,000 on the year. It's also a slow finish for the week for the cash hog market. Processors pulled back on their procurement efforts, likely because they had needed numbers in hand ahead of the long holiday weekend. The industry continues to monitor the availability of market-ready hogs and hog weights, especially as it relates to demand. And while there continues to be some bright spots in both global and domestic markets, there are still lingering concerns about long-term demand strength. Estimated hog slaughter was 424,000 head, down 23,000 on the week and down more than 48,000 on the year. With John Perkins, I'm Megan Grebner, Brownfield Ag News.
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9: Here's your KATE weatherology forecast for the Albert Lea area. Mainly sunny skies this afternoon with daytime highs approaching 90. Southeasterly winds around 5 miles per hour. Lows dip down to about 68 tonight, mainly clear skies. Mainly cloudy with fog and spots early tomorrow, 83. I'm meteorologist Jennifer Wojcicki on KATE 1450. Currently 90.
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0: Yeah, it's good. I think I'm getting a sunburn. I do like the vitamin D, though.
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8: Here's your KATE weatherology forecast for the Albert Lea area. Mainly sunny skies this afternoon with daytime highs approaching 90. Southeasterly winds around 5 miles per hour. Lows dip down to about 68 tonight, mainly clear skies. Mainly cloudy with fog and spots early tomorrow, 83. I'm meteorologist Jennifer Wojcicki on KATE 1450. Currently 90.
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11: 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While I was on a combat patrol in Baqaba, Iraq, a rocket-propelled grenade took my arm off at the shoulder. When I came home, I felt alone. 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I remember just thinking, man, the way I am right now, I don't want to live. 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
1: News. I'm Mike Dubusky. Today in a Plymouth, Massachusetts courtroom, a judge declaring a mistrial in the case against Lindsey Clancy. ABC's Aaron Katursky.
2: They worked over 7 days, about 40 hours, to reach a unanimous verdict and couldn't, it appears, because of a lone holdout juror who was determined to see Lindsey Clancy convicted of what we're not sure. First degree, second degree murder, manslaughter.

0: judge did not say, and neither did the note from the foreperson indicating the juror was a holdout. Kevin Reddington is going to be filing a motion to reconsider.
1: Reddington earlier today filed a last-minute effort to stay that mistrial declaration, though that effort was ultimately shot down. Judge Sullivan scheduled a new date, September 29th, to discuss next steps. 162,000 jobs were added to the U.S. economy last month, according to the latest numbers out of the Labor Department today. That's about three times what economists had been expecting. Kevin Hassett, the director of the National Economic Council.
2: If you go down into the details, you can see why. It's people, because of the tariffs, are onshoring production. We have almost 90,000 people building factories right now, which is an unheard of number.
1: President Trump has used the report to advocate for the Federal Reserve to not raise interest rates. Their next meeting is in just a few weeks. And a rare bit of good news out of Nepal after last month's deadly flash flooding.
3: Two men have been found alive 9 days after that catastrophic landslide devastated Nepal and Tibet. Video shows about a dozen rescuers pulling the men from a narrow hole in the ground. They're hydropower workers stuck in the tunnels filled with the mud and debris from that massive wall of water that swept through these valleys. Both men are reportedly in a stable condition, but with injuries to their arms and legs, they were airlifted to the hospital in Kathmandu.
1: ABC's James Longman, you're listening to ABC News.
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5: Here's your KATE weatherology forecast for the Albert Lea area. Mainly sunny skies this afternoon with daytime highs approaching 90. Southeasterly winds around 5 miles per hour. Lows dip down to about 68. Tonight, mainly clear skies. Mainly cloudy with fog and spots early tomorrow, 83. I'm meteorologist Jennifer Wojcicki on KATE 1450. Right now, 91.
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11: Here's your KATE weatherology forecast for the Albert Lea area. Lows level off around 68. Tonight, under mainly clear skies, winds out of the northeast, around 5 miles per hour. Highs level off around 83, with fog early tomorrow, more clouds than sun. Slight chance for storms. Tomorrow night, lows dip down to about 66, partly cloudy skies. I'm meteorologist Ulora Lockwood on KATE 1450. Right now, it's 91 degrees.
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10: Minnesota Corn Growers Association Secretary Nick Peterson, who farms near St. Cloud, says harvest is coming up fast.
11: Just like to remind growers in the state of Minnesota as we're speeding towards harvest here about the groundwater protection rule that we at Minnesota Corn have been working with the Department of Ag with for the last number of years. The gist of it being in the vulnerable areas like sandy soils like my own or karst soils in the southeast and we find these soils spread out through the state that we can't be applying nitrogen in the fall for next year's crop on these soils. Now, if you don't know if you're in that area, look on MDA's website and look at their kind of interactive map. And I'd just like to remind producers too, we're going to have an early harvest and let's just refrain from applying nitrogen and anhydrous on soils that are above 50 degrees. So there will be a little bit of a waiting game until we get to that point.

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0: Roads. As for the skies, the TSA says it expects to screen 17 million passengers over the course of the holiday weekend, where severe weather is a concern.
1: Parts of Kentucky, Virginia, North and South Carolina, you're under a level 2 out of 5 risk of severe weather, with again damaging winds and flash flooding a concern on our Saturday. The heat will be broken here across the Northeast. Real comfortable weather in New York City for Sunday and for Labor Day. Same in Chicago, but to the south, the heat remains. Triple digits for the next 3 days in Oklahoma City, also in Dallas.
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3: Here's your Kate weatherology forecast for the Albert Lee area. Lows level off around 68 tonight under mainly clear skies. Winds out of the northeast around 5 miles per hour. Highs level off around 83 with fog early tomorrow. More clouds than sun. Slight chance for storms tomorrow night. Lows dip down to about 66. Partly cloudy skies. I'm meteorologist Laura Lockwood on Kate 1450. Right now, it's 92 degrees.
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0: It's great music. It's like a return ticket to a moment in time. Like musical snapshots. And we have more to play right here.
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8: Here's your Kate weatherology forecast for the Albert Lee area. Lows level off around 68 tonight under mainly clear skies. Winds out of the northeast around 5 miles per hour. Highs level off around 83 with fog early tomorrow. More clouds than sun. Slight chance for storms tomorrow night. Lows dip down to about 66. Partly cloudy skies. I'm meteorologist Laura Lockwood on Kate 1450. Right now it's 92 degrees.
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2: Here's your Kate weatherology forecast for the Albert Lee area. Lows level off around 68 tonight under mainly clear skies. Winds out of the northeast around 5 miles per hour. Highs level off around 83 with fog early tomorrow. More clouds than sun. Slight chance for storms tomorrow night. Lows dip down to about 66. Partly cloudy skies. I'm meteorologist Laura Lockwood on Kate 1450. Right now, 91.
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0: We're spreading the warmth to help brighten your day. Here comes the sun. That's right. We've got you covered.
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2: 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My sister is a psychiatrist. 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You might be surprised at what you could learn in an Al-Anon family group meeting from people just like you. 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

0: out of the northeast, around 5 miles per hour. Highs level off around 83 with fog early tomorrow, more clouds than sun. Slight chance for storms tomorrow night. Lows dip down to about 66, partly cloudy skies. I'm meteorologist Laura Lockwood on Kate 1450. Right now, 91.
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3: 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If your child has asthma, let's take a breath together and talk. Does your child need to use a quick relief inhaler more than twice a week to treat asthma? Has your child repeatedly awakened at night due to asthma? If you said yes to either of these questions, it's time to talk to an allergy and asthma specialist like me to help you control your child's asthma. If you feel your child's asthma is not under control, go to controlyourasthma.org.
4: Sponsored by the Allergy and Asthma
5: Network. Your hits from the 60s through the 80s, 1450 KATE.